0: oriented, and football is no difference. So basically in football we have this much maligned terminology. They call expected goals or XG.
1: Oh boy.
0: XG. And that's, I'm happy to have Sebastian as the statistician to talk about logistic regression, what that means. So can you explain it to us?
2: Yeah. So basically you train a model where the outcome is a goal or no goal, right? So you can't have anything in between. You can't have like 0.7 goal. It's just a dichotomous thing. This is a goal and no goal. And then you've got all these parameters that you use as predictors. So they help you to predict whether the goal is likely or not, such as, for example, distance to goal at any moment in time, or how many defenders you've got between the goal and the guy who shoots, the angle to the goal, and so on. So you've got all these predictors, and then you look at past situations where, you know, you had the ball, I don't know, 11 meters from the goal, two defenders, and so on. And you work out you train a model such that it gives you a probability of a goal happening or not. So then the probability will actually be something like 0.03, so 3% probability of a goal happening. So for example, for a penalty shot, it's around the 0.75, so about 75% chance of scoring, obviously, because there's nobody in between, and it's fairly close to the goal actually if you've stood on a football pitch. So that's the model. And then what they show on TV is that probability, you'll see that it's generally relatively small, and that's just for the fact that on average there's very few goals. An average soccer game sees about 3 goals. And we'll come back to this a bit later, but that's essentially the model that predicts these probabilities.
0: 75-76% of the time a penalty is expected to be scored, but of course when you're outside the penalty box, then that number reduces significantly. So this paper that I saw it's just a simple correlation study between expected XGs in international games versus club games. Now, because club games happen more often, XGs are more accurate, and that's got to do with more replication, more games, more previous scenarios.
2: You can train the model better. Yeah.
0: Yep. And international tournament usually is like around 7 games. Well, now it's a bit more because the teams have increased, but it's it's in the
1: significantly
0: single,
1: less data.
0: Significantly less. That's right. So this paper was talking about if everybody on the field did everything they're supposed to do, you can only account for 63% of variability that happens on a soccer field. So that football field. So that leaves another 37% of total unpredictability. So even if everybody does their job properly, there's still huge amount of possible endless possibilities in a football game.
2: So this combined with the fact that we only see about 3 goals in a football game just leaves this massive element for chance. And you know, I just want to compare this to rugby, for example, where you see close to 60 scores per game. So for the statistical geeks, you can say your sample size increases, so you just have a much better prediction. So the standard error decreases, and you have a much better prediction of who wins. And in rugby, for example, a sport like tennis, where you've got a much higher score, you much more often see the actual better team or better person win. And that makes soccer so interesting, because a weaker team on paper can actually win against a better team, because you got this element of chance which is kind of dominating at some point. And what's interesting is, you know, if you see the commentators past the game, they always they can explain everything. It's like, oh, but you know, as you take the World Cup for example, if Argentina had actually won, you know, the comments would be totally different. And they can then explain everything. But, you know, matter of fact is maybe it was just chance that, you know, you shoot a goal, you shoot, and maybe you hit the goal, I mean, or just not.
0: The classic example was the Cape Verde versus Spain game, which they
1: shot high, but no goal.
0: No goal. Or even in the final, like, Argentina had 2 glorious chances to, like, equalize or perhaps even win in, the 97th minute. And if they'd done that, the commentary would have been completely different. It would have been the best team ever. Messi was the greatest, you know, because he would have then won 2 World Cups.
2: Of course.
0: But now everything is so negative.
2: It's a lovely hindsight bias, you know. Post hoc, we can explain everything, of course. It's a very human thing, too. And we'll get back to this actually.

0: talking about our other topic, which is exoplanets. Mm. So I found this study from scientists at Harvard, this small university in the States somewhere. I've never heard of it.
1: You might not have heard of it.
0: So they published a paper reporting an atmosphere where they seem to have seen helium escaping the atmosphere of an exoplanet. Now, what's an exoplanet? So an exoplanet is a planet that's outside our solar system, so belongs to another star, not the sun. And it's interestingly, the exoplanets were only found, documented in the first time in 1992, so not that long ago.
1: It feels like a very late time to find out that there are other planets with different suns.
0: Yeah, and in the meantime, we've got 6,000 confirmed and an estimated, 100s of billions in our Milky Way, so in our galaxy, and now brace for that, 10 to the power of 21 across the observable universe. So that's a very, very large number, so a number with 21 zeros. That's just an estimate. Obviously, we don't see all of these. So there's all this discussion, this hype about extraterrestrial life, and so why do these scientists think that seeing an atmosphere on a planet may hint at the fact that there may be life or the possibility of life? Well, because an atmosphere shields the planet from radiation, it keeps the temperature more constant, it increases the chance of water existing on the planet, and so on. Now, interestingly, the press that report about this paper, they talk about life much more than the original paper. Actually, the word life is not mentioned a single time in the original paper. So it's very speculative. Mm. And the other thing that irks me a little bit is, we're kind of the streetlight effect. We look where we think, where we know life as it is, which is carbon-based, which is at this spatial scale that we used to from bacterial or sort of scales to a whale as the biggest organism that we know as life. But there could be life in completely different ways, such as, much more tiny, for example, at an atomic level, or it could be much more large scale, or it could almost be in the, the form of radiation or something strange like that. It's just, these are the unknown unknowns. Yeah, we just don't know what we don't know.
1: We're expecting it to be like our planet, but little bit different, instead of something entirely maybe unthinkable.
2: Yeah, the substrate doesn't necessarily have to be organic. It can be something else, right?
0: Totally, yeah. It could be metal or, it could even be radiation. quite unthinkable for us as, we're used to. But it's kind of sometimes a bit the same effect as in soccer. We like to explain things. We like to look for things that we already know. So I thought this was kind of interesting, yeah.
1: We like to have a model to explain things.
2: Really? Explain everything.
1: We like to be able to say, this is what I think is going to happen.
2: Just something Sebastian said before, it was like the average score in their rugby was 60 points. That was 30 points per team on average.
0: So
2: one of the listeners comes back to us, what are these guys talking about, 60 points? It's like, an average rugby team is expected to score around about 30 points.
0: Matter of fact is, I know near nothing about rugby, and I have and it's a crime to say that in New Zealand, but I have almost zero interest for rugby. But what I do understand is that score thing. If you sample the game 60 times, like you got 60 scores to distribute between the two teams, but you're much more likely to find the stronger team. And from what I, from a distance, I don't know, the All Blacks seem to be a very good team and they seem to win quite regularly. I've never watched these games, but that's what I take from that.
1: Yeah, I mean, it's entirely anecdotal, but I feel like when I when I see a game, I feel like it is more likely that I'm going to see a wash, really, for one side than in like football, where it's kind of like it's impressive if it's like a 3-0 win. Like that's major.
0: Exactly. That's so on average you dish out, if you wish, like 3 goals. Okay, so if you only dish out 1 and that happens to go to the weaker team, well, there you go. So a weaker team wins against a stronger team. So such as Switzerland, for example, beat Spain at one point in time, as a few World Cups ago. Things like that happen, and I think that makes soccer a really interesting sport.
1: All it takes is one ball going one way and the game's decided. I like football, I'm enjoying this. But thank you very much for joining us. Thank you, Armagan and Sebastian.
0: Sure.
1: Thank you, Science. And thank you, Motat. Make Sunday a Motet day with a live day. Trams. See the Motet collection come to life with all things trams on Sunday, 16th of August, included in general admission.
3: Well, I didn't know that before. Dear Science, thanks to Motet, the museum inspiring the innovators of tomorrow.
4: It's time for our weekly catch-up with National MP Ryan Hamilton.
1: Last week, concerns were raised by the Police Association and its president, Steve Watts, about the government's Move On Orders Bill, questioning its effectiveness, necessity, and the toll it would have on police attention and focus. Watts said that the new rules were not specific enough, leaving confusion in an attempt to remove New Zealand's homeless population from sight instead of addressing the root causes. Last week also saw the government announce that they would mandate local councils to create a framework and plan for climate adaptation, alongside working out the cost, to account for how local government should handle climate change's threats to their most climate-vulnerable communities. There does, however, remain some questions about how the government expects this to be done. I spoke with National Party MP Ryan Hamilton about these topics, beginning with the move-on orders.
5: Awesome. National's move-on order legislation has been criticised widely by outreach and activist groups and the opposition, but those voices are now joined by the Police Association. What does the National Party say to concerns raised by police officers over the effectiveness of this bill and its changes?
6: Yeah, well, we actually think the Police Association have mischaracterised the move-on legislation, because the existing law already covered offences like disorderly behaviour and intimidation. But quite often the behaviour that we see as public, or that shopkeepers or others experience, it actually doesn't reach the threshold for police to do much. And so the move-on order actually provides a pragmatic pathway that can actually enable them to intervene before that behaviour escalates. And in fact, I think even within, you know, police, anecdotally, they'll all share different views and different experiences.
5: You say that, but National talks a lot about kind of the clarity of police powers and when they can use what. But Steve Watts, the president of the Police Association, has specifically criticised the lack of detail in these law changes, saying that it's inconsistent and it might lead to inconsistency, and that there's a diversion of police forces. How does that kind of line up with what the National Party is claiming to fix?
6: Police have always had to use a degree of discretion and judgment, and this is no different. The challenge here is if someone is exhibiting disorderly behaviour or escalating behaviour, they now have the opportunity to intervene and actually interrupt that behaviour from escalating. So although move-on orders, as the proposed legislation is shaping, will include in its target range homelessness and begging, it also can include a whole wide other range of antisocial behaviours, people loitering around, you know, public space. There could be, you know, a suspicious looking character in a vehicle hanging around a school, for example. Now, that character may not have done anything to warrant police intervention, but with the move on order, the discretion of the police could be actually saying, hey, we'd like you to leave this area now. This behaviour is sort of causing alarm. So it actually can be quite a proactive tool to move people on, literally. The thing too, also with you know, homeless and begging, like, we've got incredible statistics since we came into government about getting people out of emergency housing motels. There were 3,141 households in emergency housing, and now that's down to 471. So it's a huge driver of that, you know, people living in motels and hotels. And we've also increased our transitional housing and through Housing First providers. So we're not just sort of bringing out the stick and saying, hey, this is unacceptable, go away. We're actually addressing the whole housing spectrum, and we're seeing a marked improvement in all of those things. We're also sending a message to individuals saying, hey, this behaviour is not actually acceptable. It's actually not helping yourself. And actually, if they get entrenched in thinking it's okay to live a lifestyle like that, they're actually putting themselves in physical harm. you know, their physical, mental health. So I think it's actually an important thing that's overlooked is actually we're saying, hey, this isn't actually good for you. This isn't a healthy choice. So we're providing a hard line, but there's also a whole ecosystem of support and services that those individuals can engage with.
5: I mean, you said it earlier with the fact that the bill itself isn't actually changing offences, so there are still offences for these people that that the police can act on. But when you look, we've talked a lot about the discretion, but as I've said, Steve Watts has said that, you know, there is a lack of detail here and he's concerned about where this discretion leads. You've got what is already offences, and then you've got this range of kind of the police can just decide what to do. But the police have turned to you, the police association have turned and said, pretty much, this isn't helpful, this is not what's needed. How can the National Party kind of stand to that feedback and say, well, it is needed?
6: Well, I mean, I've had direct conversations with the area commander in Waikato, and they've been huge supporters of it. So, like I said, there's going to be a range of, you know, different views across, you know, across the police force. It's the offence that you say there's already existing laws in place to deal with this sort of behaviour. The threshold is actually really high. So by the time, and all that police have at that option is to arrest. And that comes under the Summary of Offences Act 1981. There's no sort of threshold a little bit lower saying, hey, we know where this is going. We've been in the, you know, a police officer who's got real life street experience can say, this is not going to end well. We can intervene now and interrupt that behaviour with a move on order and prevent this from escalating. At the moment, there's a vacuum in that space. And this actually gives police to have that experience and discretion to actually say, we're going to intervene now. At the end of the day, It's a soft, you know, it's a soft option. It's saying, hey, we're going to interrupt this behaviour and ask you to move on. If it escalates, then by then, often people can be hurt, property can be damaged, and then you're arresting after the fact. So, and then that person's going to be in a much tougher situation, you know, in terms of court and the system. So it's actually a really useful mitigation. And it's used in every state of Australia already.
5: Finally on this, Watts has questioned whether or not these changes with move-on orders are addressing the root cause of homelessness. When we look at kind of the way that the move-on orders hope to... When we look at the goals of the move-on orders, how is this bill going to address the root causes of homelessness rather than just badgering New Zealanders most vulnerable out of view on the street?
6: Well, we've never said this is going to, you know, resolve homelessness. We've never come out with that. And like I've said to you, the fact that, you know, yourself, for example, and other commentators are targeting move-on orders just regarding homeless, it's a much broader tool. It's a whole spectrum tool that can be used with antisocial behaviour, intimidating behaviour, alcohol abuse, loitering. It's a much broader tool. What we're saying is, and you know, if someone's rough sleeping or begging, it's a symptom of something much worse. And we're just saying we're not going to allow this component of the symptom because it impacts on the welfare and safety of others as well as the individual. We've got a huge ecosystem of support, social service, community support, work and income, housing providers that can provide the support that others need. And in fact, by making this a hard line, it might actually force some of those individuals to reconsider and know that this is no longer an acceptable way out.
5: Moving on, the government is moving to mandate local councils provide a climate adaptation framework to help those in their communities at highest risk of climate-related harms. What do these new rules put forth by the government actually entail?
6: Well, what we're really looking for is, I guess, long-term certainty for councils and communities. So we're asking councils to plan out at least 30 years and try and set out the consequences or sequence rather of actions and investment needed to make climate-driven natural hazard risks over time. And this is obviously, I mean, we're seeing a lot of, you know, weather events throughout the country in the last few years that are having, you know, real significant impacts across communities and infrastructure. But we need to work, the government needs to work with local government, and local government knows their areas, their catchments, their conditions, and all the nuances extraordinarily well. So what we're trying to do is provide a bit more clarity and certainty in their planning frameworks, and it also dovetails with the work we're doing around the Resource Management Act to plan ahead, to improve the risky areas in terms of building and development, but also having a good or turning the mind to, you know, how it will play into New Zealand ETS, because they're our key tools. Well, that and the Climate Change Act are key tools in helping to ensure that we can meet our emissions targets.
5: This government, there's been a lot of moves for kind of navigating the relationship between central government and local governments. With these changes, where does the central government envision that a lot of this funding for these changes, when, you know, local governments do give this framework and cost it, where does the central government envision that this funding's going to come from?
6: Well, some of it needn't cost a lot of money. I mean, we've had the sit on the Environment Select Committee, and we've had the Parliamentary Commissioner for the Environment talk about the need for New Zealand to collate its environmental data a lot better. So whether that's coastal data, native biodiversity, indigenous biodiversity, all these different pockets, the soil types throughout the country, we've got all these pockets of data, but it's all very disparate, and there's no sort of, I guess, a single source of truth. So part of the work in the background is also trying to work on how we can better have a standardisation across data in New Zealand and consistency, and that will feed into councils as well. So it needn't necessarily be a big cost burden to councils. It's really around utilising the data and the information they've got and trying to create a framework that's clear and more consistently across different regions and jurisdictions.
5: That was National Party MP Ryan Hamilton on the Police Association's comments on move-on orders and the government requiring that local government create climate adaptation plans.
4: That was our weekly chat with National MP Ryan Hamilton.
5: We'll be right back. Text in 5395 with any of your thoughts on these pieces.
7: 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Kushti. 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
15: Over the weekend at New Zealand First's annual convention and campaign launch, party leader Winston Peters announced a new oil and gas exploration policy. The party would invest $1 billion in a national subsurface development survey to establish a single data set for oil, gas, geothermal and carbon dioxide storage sites. In his announcement, Peters focused on the potential of New Zealand's offshore oil and gas basins, claiming there was a 90% chance of a major commercial discovery, and that New Zealand potentially held a Norway-scale energy prospects. Concerns have been raised about the policy, with environmental agencies such as Greenpeace criticising its potential climate impact and other critics calling the investment a gamble based on New Zealand's recent unsuccessful attempts at oil and gas exploration. To discuss New Zealand First's new policy, I spoke to University of Auckland Professor Dr. Basil Sharp.
9: What's this button do?
16: You are now entering the green world.
15: New Zealand First has announced this new oil and gas exploration policy, and Winston Peters has backed it up, claiming there's a 90% chance of a major commercial discovery. Can you go into a bit of the history of oil exploration in New Zealand and how much of a gamble this could really be?
17: Sure. So I go back to in 1969, we discovered a massive gas field, Maui gas field, which was large by world standards. And then we started exploring or prospecting in other areas in New Zealand. In the 1980s, the Great South Basin and the Canterbury Basin, and with no success in those particular areas. There was some interest in off the east coast of the North Island, I believe around the Tolaga Bay area. But generally speaking, the history of exploration for oil and gas in New Zealand has not been promising. Basically, I just don't know how a political party can promise a major discovery at the 90% level.
15: Peters himself said that extraction, even if it was found, and positive effects of these resources could take up to 6 years. Firstly, is this a realistic estimate? And even if it was, is the amount of time and money this project would take worth the investment?
17: Well, let's start off. So if they start off with a survey, so maybe a seismic survey of New Zealand, and don't forget we've got a massive exclusive economic zone, so the area involved is huge, so you're going to burn through a lot of money doing seismic surveys and explorations at that level. Now that might tell you some promising sites, but again, I mean, it's all probabilities, right? So that's going to cost a lot of money, and I doubt very much whether that initial survey could be done within 6 years. So we're going to burn a lot of money to actually get that done. Now, if we find some promising sites, then you're going to need to do some exploratory drilling. Now, that requires a rig. So you're going to have to get a rig down from the Northern Hemisphere or maybe from around Australia down to the site. Now that's going to cost you millions and millions of dollars before you actually prove that there is a viable, economically viable resource there to be recovered. So these things take time and they are very, very expensive.
15: Peters also outlined energy sovereignty and security as one of the major focuses of this policy. Is this the best way to protect these interests, or are there other investments that would be a better use of the money?
17: Well, look at there's $1 billion. I'm not sure where that money comes from, but if it comes from taxpayers or if it's borrowed, then taxpayers are going to have to pay it back one way or the other, so it's not free. So the money involved, look at the opportunity costs. Okay, so Nationals proposed a LNG plant. Now, we can argue about that, but that runs into millions of dollars. So that's an alternative use of those funds. There's another alternative, and that is to rely upon importing fossil fuels and store them so we could increase our storage capacity in New Zealand. So that's another option. We could look at investing in renewables. So, for example, electrification of the light fleet and possibly looking at hydrogen to fuel our heavy transport fleet. So there are opportunity costs associated with this $1 billion figure that the New Zealand First has put out. And we really need to consider the alternatives before we dive into this notion of sovereignty. And of course, I remember way back in the 70s, people were talking about the Norwegian's Sovereign Wealth Fund. And of course, that's kind of like a dream that we all aspire to. Wouldn't it be great if we had access to the all resources in the North Sea, and we could clip the ticket, and we could put royalties into a sovereign oil fund, and we'd be, everything would be great. Well, I think we are just so far off the mark on that. New Zealand's geology is totally different, and we just don't, as I understand it, we just don't have the geology that supports the likelihood of finding a major oil and gas resource in New Zealand.
15: Another criticism of this policy is, if it was successful, the potential environmental impact drilling could have. Would the financial benefits really outweigh the environmental damage enough to not invest this money somewhere else, such as the renewables you discussed?
17: Well, it all depends on the regulations that you wrap around commercial drilling operations. But the history in this area is not very bright. I mean, you look at some of the oil spills that have occurred overseas, where even though those regulations were in place to litigate against these companies, the process after the oil spill gets so litigious and so drawn out, and there's so many parties involved, that it's the likelihood of actually getting adequate compensation is pretty dim.
15: That was University of Auckland Professor Dr. Basil Sharp speaking to me about New Zealand First's new oil and gas exploration policy.
8: That was The Green World.
18: How big is his hole? And do...
19: That is not in the public interest, I can assure you.
20: The Wire.
21: Since the establishment of the Avondale Jockey Club in 1889, the Avondale Racecourse has been one of Auckland's major thoroughbred racing tracks and a central part of life in West Auckland, currently also the site of numerous sports fields and the Avondale Sunday Market. Amid internal racing politics and with only three races allocated by New Zealand Racing to the Jockey Club for the 2025-2026 race season, the 15th of July meeting was seen by many as not only the last race of the season, but potentially the last race at Avondale. Many are concerned that if racing ends, the racecourse will be sold to property developers and Avondale will lose 35 hectares of community green space. The Avondale Racecourse Alliance is one group which seeks to see the land retained for the community and has produced a people's plan outlining its proposals. I decided to spend a day at the races and spoke to various local residents and racing enthusiasts to understand how people felt about this historic moment. I also spoke to local historian Lisa Trutman, the Avondale Racecourse Alliance President Jacqueline Bonici, and Avondale Jockey Club President Andrew Skinner, to try and understand how significant this moment is for Avondale and what the future might look like for the racecourse. I spoke to Lisa Trutman, a local historian and president of the Avondale Waterview Historical Society, about the history and significance of the racecourse in her upcoming book which documents it. Could you tell us a bit about the history of the Avondale Racecourse and its significance to this area? And how important is it to the Avondale community?
22: It is considerably important. Since the 1920s, the middle of the track has been used for rugby union games. Even before that, it was used for cricket matches and rugby league and even a polo match at one stage in the 1890s. So the community has had tremendous buy-in into the racecourse. It has been actually emphasised even more since the 1980s when the Sunday Market started about 1983.
21: How would you like to see this site go on in the future?
22: I'd like to see it remain as much as green space as possible. Avondale does need green lungs. We need the reserve space. We're very short of that. I mean, that's the best of all possible worlds. However, it is reliant on whoever is prepared to actually buy most of the racecourse land to actually preserve the sports grounds and have passive recreation and a parkland and a wetland and a swimming pool. So, yeah, it is very much up in the air. We're all just waiting to find out what happens with things like Plan Change 120.
21: Do you worry that a key part of Avondale's history would be lost if this site is developed or sold off?
22: Yes. Yeah, the associations of this place with Avondale's history would be lost. This is why my society, we're working to get a book done called History and Hoofbeats right now, a book's fine, at least it's something documenting it, but it's just nice to have this area. Meet people and exchange ideas, enjoy the Sunday market, enjoy their rugby and other matches, and basically have this as a community common. But it depends on money, and it depends on which way things are going to go with the New Zealand Thoroughbred Racing.
21: And how do you feel being here on the last day?
22: I'm thoroughly enjoying myself here. I mean, I'm a bit sad that it's the last day, and my late mum always loved to come down here and have a bit of a punt, you know, on the GGs, have a bit of a flutter. So I'm a bit sad with that, but I'm glad that I'm here. I'm glad I'm here on the final day in this historic moment to see, well, say goodbye to the race course and wait to see what the next chapter is.
0: This for the amateur riders. Race one on the Holy Memorial Race Day for the Avondale Jockey Club. And to welcome you back to the day.
21: It was fitting that what might potentially be the last race ever held here was in honour of one of the club's founding members and early presidents, Michael Foley. I spoke to Jacqueline Benici, convener of the Avondale Racecourse Alliance, a community group devoted to repurposing the land as a community space. So what does the Avondale Racecourse mean to this community?
2: It's meant lots of things to lots of people over the years. It has a very storied history, which I'm sure you'll hear about. For the community where we are now in 2026, it provides the necessary sporting and recreational amenity for Central West Auckland. It's at least 15 hectares are used for sports fields, and Auckland Council rents those fields to a tune of about $400,000 a year. And sadly for the community, that means that is insecure. You know, like, we don't have guaranteed usage of sports fields for future generations. So it also means green and open space for an increasingly densified suburb. Avondale is super diverse and very dense, and we love our density. But for a density to work for community, there needs to be the requisite green and open space for people to play and breathe. There needs to be access to food, like at the Sunday markets. And there needs to be quite a bit of flood mitigation done here on the land for it to face a happy future.
21: Could you talk to us a bit about the Avondale Racecourse Alliance and what you guys do?
2: Yeah, cool. So as an alliance, we formed as a group of community leaders, organisers, organisations and residents. We formed in response to the Avondale Jockey Club putting in a submission to Auckland Council to have the whole 35 hectares of whenua rezoned for terrace housing and apartment blocks. So it's currently under a special purpose zoning, which allows for the sports fields and the Sunday market and the special usage for race days. So we came together and thought, okay, so one party would like to see 35 hectares of intensive housing. What else might be possible on this whenua, and how could it serve the community for generations? And we are very pro-housing. We have supported all of the major housing developments in Avondale. We have the largest kainga ora development in Aotearoa. We have multiple large-scale apartment and terraced housing blocks. And we say bring it on. But the racecourse is not the place for intensive housing. It has a huge flood risk. And in flooding events currently, because the land is not paved, it acts as a sponge and a dam, and the land does its job and absorbs a lot of water. So when we were given the opportunity to commission some independent advice from architects and urban designers, we put together the People's Plan Expanded, which is to say, if we could look at this 35 hectares from a bird's eye view, if it's not to be a race course, what could it be? And it came down to five really simple, obvious things that the land wants to be. We think the land wants to remain a play space, a place of sports and recreation, a place for people to gather for fresh food, a place for planting and flood mitigation to occur, and a place for shorebirds. And it is a place that will support the densification of Avondale, which is already happening and which is happening into the future. And for dense suburbs like Avondale to thrive, for the people to thrive, and for the local economy to thrive, there does need to be requisite play, green, open and functional recreation space. So our People's Plan shows the pathway for that. And we have been sharing that really widely with Auckland Council in particular, because we think Auckland Council would be the ideal buyer of this land if and when it is up for sale. So we are trying to get the evidence together and the community voice together to say, if Auckland Council can secure the future of this whenua, they will be securing the future for many generations of Aucklanders, because this is a regional issue for Tāmaki Makaurau. People come from all over the city to use this space, and it would be wasted in a protracted 30-year haphazard development cycle. I mean, there are no housing developers in Aotearoa who could develop a site of this scale, so it would be sold off in parcels, and that would be the worst outcome.
21: Yeah, and what is the likelihood of that? How has Auckland Council responded to this, and how are sort of the discussions with the Avondale Jockey Club and New Zealand Racing?
2: So Auckland Council have been fantastic. We have a really strong working relationship with our faux local board and with our faux local councillor. And we have shared the People's Plan all through council, through the mayor's office, to the councillors and to the executive staff. Their position is a fair one in that it is currently privately owned land and they can't wade in at this moment. What we're encouraging them to do is to get ready for the time that we believe the Thoroughbred Racing Governing Body, NZTR, will acquire this land and be looking for a purchaser. And we're encouraging Auckland Council to get that budget line in their long-term plan so that the community and the region can have the assurance of this taonga.
21: Yeah, and what are your concerns about, like, if this land is sold off and developed? What is sort of your worst case scenario, and how would that affect people in Avondale?
2: I think the concern is that the Jockey Club are fighting their own governing body and have entered an arrangement with TAB to scope the options for long-term leases and partial redevelopment. And based on the track history of the club over the decades, our concern would be that the built development would be haphazard, that it would be very drawn out, and that it would not bring the community along with them. So with Auckland Council's prerogative and priorities, we would at least stand a chance of community having a stake in shaping its future instead of a small private trust making decisions for the few instead of the potentially hundreds of thousands of people that rely on this as a sporting and recreation amenity.
21: As the day was coming to an end, I met with the Avondale Jockey Club's own president, Andrew Skinner, whose family and himself have had a long history with the racecourse. We discussed the state of racing in New Zealand, as well as the uncertain future of the club and the racecourse.
1: Yeah, how do you reflect on sort of the history and legacy of this club?
3: 136 years of custodianship of Avondale is an interesting story. You know, where it started up here and with the pub, and the generations that have supported this 35 hectares of land. And the stories that we spoke about today, or that were spoken of today, it's interesting that the racing isn't a race course and a betting agency. It's the people that we had here today. And you had a fantastic turnout, you know. It's sad that it's uncertain, and that's the biggest thing, is that we don't have a strategic plan from the governing bodies. They have an idea, but they don't have a plan.
1: Yeah. Well, what is your vision, I guess, for this place in the future, and how does that compare to other people's?
3: Well, being the youngest committee member and the standing president, the future of Avondale is positive. you know, without punters, without bettors and horses and racetracks, what do you have? The industry, you know, the motivation behind the new committee since November last year is a positive. You know, we're working, we're having the conversations with the TAB, not Entain, who is the betting agency. And the involvement with the NZTR is great, you know, but selling 35 hectares in Avondale is not going to fix a leaky boat. You're still going to have a leaky boat once the money's gone, yeah, and then you don't have an asset.
1: Yeah, I mean, would you like to see racing continue here? Or?
3: Well, we're a racing club, you know. We had 7 races today, and you know, the track is one of the best north of Taupo, excluding Ellerslie. I mean, that cost $60 million to put a Strathair track in. So the reality being is that, you know, for what we can contribute to the racing industry is important. You know, we are going through the negotiations. We have got the deal on the table for the strategy that we're proposing to the TAB New Zealand. So hopefully end of this month, going into a couple, you know, 12 weeks, we'll have a understanding of what we can contribute to the racing industry, which is key.
1: Yeah, I guess if it's not used for racing, how do you think this site would be used in the future?
3: Well, you've also got to understand, 35 hectares in Avondale is similar to Central Park in New York. So do you put it into houses or do you put it into something unique? You know, does Auckland need more housing? You've got Unitech, which is less than 2 miles as the crow flies. It's got 6,000 homes up there. Can that, you know, like, do we need any more? Can we create? Auckland Council have rented. So Avondale owns the land. Auckland Council rent the 10 sports pitches in the middle of the track. Now, that's key, you know, because what's going to happen to that? As you say, if the racing ceases, what's going to happen to the track and the 10 sports pitches? A developer is going to put houses on it. So what's left for the community? Our goal as a new committee is that we have the history, the 136 years history of the racing industry, because that's why we're here, but also the stakeholders, the community, the people that walk their dogs here, you know, that's all part of what the future holds. And so while we're still the caretakers, maybe on a smaller footprint, you'll have 10 sports pitches and you'll have the Sunday markets. Once that disappears, what have you got? You've got houses.
1: Do you think you will be the caretakers in the future?
3: The 2020 Racing Act is there. We don't know how it got there, but it's there. And that's what we're working to. So how the powers that we're working with, the state, you know, the racing industry, the TAB, the NZTR, while we're working with them, you know, it's only positive, you know, because any process from here is going to take a couple of years. You know, it's not 1st of August the bailiffs are coming in to shut the gates, because there's a lot of framework behind the 2020 Racing Act and how we positively work towards an outcome. You know, there's a control on both sides and we're working in a positive way.
1: Yeah. And how have sort of discussions been with, like, local community groups, like the Avondale Racecourse Alliance and, I guess, the council as well? And
3: yeah, look, it's been brilliant. The Avondale Racecourse Alliance, you know, they're promoting the fact, because we're not the only club in the same position. You know, you've got Rotorua, you've got Levin, that we all have to go. So everyone's got their eyes on Avondale and how it pans out, you know, the understanding. So, you know, we've got a meeting next week with Avondale Business Association. We've met with the Avondale Racecourse Alliance last week. Obviously, we have an arrangement with the TAB New Zealand where we're working through a strategy and how this race course or the 35 hectares looks, whether we sell now, sell in 5 years, sell in 10 years. Look, there's no who's got a crystal ball. You know, if you go back to 8 years ago when the John Massara report came out, that was 8 years ago, what's the industry going to be like in 8 years' time? What's the strategy? I'd like to know.
1: That's all my questions, I guess. Is there anything else you wanted to say about?
3: I just want to say thank you to everyone that came up today and supported Avondale, whether it's our last race day of this season, and to all the kids, and we had the pony rides and Ferris wheel, you know, our tracks staff, the Stipes, everyone that came there, even the trainers, that, you know, obviously with the Strangles outbreak, coming here today, it's a massive expense. And we appreciate that because, you know, Avondale's been here for 136 years. And we've all had a great day. You know, our membership was here at 10:30 for a morning tea and an understanding of, you know, where we are as a committee moving forward. And, you know, it's a great response that, you know, all of a sudden it's not this closed negotiation behind doors. It's actually we're in front of the membership and taking them along for the ride, because that's what we're here for. You know, we're only custodians. And our membership and the stories that came through in some of the conversation today is, you know, racing is people, horses and punters. If you don't have tracks, you don't have any of that.
21: That was Lisa Trudman, Jacqueline Benici, Andrew Skinner, along with various members of the public attending the last scheduled race at Avondale Racecourse. If you have any stories or connections to this place, feel free to contact historian Lisa Trudman at historian@avondale.org.nz, who is currently working on a book on the history of the Avondale Racecourse.

0: was The Wire.
1: Ko ira te otaka katoa mō tēnei wiki, nei te mihi ki a rātou I kōrero mai ki maua mō tēnei rā.
0: That's a wrap on the Tuesday Wire. Thank you to everyone who spoke with us today, Professor Sebastian Lutzinger and Associate Professor Armagan Sabishan, National Party MP Ryan Hamilton, the University of Auckland's Dr. Basil Sharp, and Lisa Trutman, Jacqueline Bonici, and Andrew Skinner. Nei rā hoki te mihi ki a koutou e whakarongo ana. Thanks for tuning in. 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Next up, we've got The 1-4 with Jin.

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comes to a place where it renews again. There is first a purification time, then there is renewal time. We are getting very close to this time now, because they forgot the instructions on how to live on Earth. Everything is coming to a time where prophecy and man's inability to live on Earth in a spiritual way will come to a crossroad of great problems. If you're not spiritually connected to the Earth and understand the spiritual reality of how to live on Earth, it's likely you will not make it. And when the earth, the water, the atmosphere is corrupted, then it will create its own reaction. Mother is reacting. Say the storm and flood will become greater. There will be great changes. It's evolution. Nothing stays the same.

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0: Shall we go back to work?
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Computer man, won't you be my friend today? Page 1 says page, put the source on display. He's got all of my true loves here.

Computer man, super special circuit boy, please accept my gift to you, a program for you to enjoy. Print does repetition kill? Input value, Y or N. Hit Y then go to 10.

Computer man, computer man. I feel you in my DNA. 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

0: 5.
1: He was a decent computer man, never a harsh word for anyone. I remember one day, not too long ago, when we were on our annual fishing camping trip in Vermont. He was kind of drunk. He'd get drunk occasionally, but never mean drunk, just sentimental. He said to me, "Man, if I died tomorrow, I'd be happy just knowing that you were my friend." I was kind of embarrassed at the time, but now I'm not afraid to say, "Me too, buddy, me too." The very essence of a pure soul, he has most certainly gone to a better place now. I will pray every day for his wife, Linda, and two boys, Evie and X. R.I.P.

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0: awkward on the hook. Oh, this one's gonna be huge. We're eating good tonight.
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0: No pre-propaganda. 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

0: There goes out to my man, Ref, ex-colleague of mine and one of the nicest people you could meet. It's one of his tunes that came out a couple of years ago. Has a Judy, Empty Like This. Before this, we had Marley Marley with Croatia.
1: Just tripping on mushrooms and smoking weed and hanging out and living every day.

Thank you, Carl. Thanks for the welcome back. It is so, so good to be back at BFM. And if you're just trying to call, sorry, I couldn't quite make it. There's more juggling going on than usual.

the text that said they've got their subwoofers out. This next track is for you. A BFM classic, if you will.

0: Bonafide Classic here at 95 BFM. It's Calibre and DRS working the subs with their collaboration Badman. 25 minutes away from 3, which is when we catch up on the Entertainment Guide. I'm catching up as much as anybody else because I've been away for several weeks. So I'm excited to see what's happening in Tamaki.
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3: Oh, Margaret, I don't care if you're a clone. 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
1: Sponsors of the Tuesday 1 to 4 show, this very show. Shout out, Clatter. Very grateful to have you on board. This is School Fair, Spirally Staircase Memory.

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In a Māori context, you are actually ira wahine, ira tāne, which is, but at the end of the day, you are ira tangata, you are human.

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0: Lydia!
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0: You here?
1: Yeah.
0: What a tune. Cutting with Brandon Cherez. What a song. My name's Smash.
1: I'm Big J.
0: You're at 95 BFM Drive for Tuesday afternoon. How you doing, Jake?
1: I am doing wonderfully, Smash. How are you?
0: I'm great.
1: Have you missed me?
0: Yeah, I wasn't here last week.
1: Did you miss last week?
0: I did. I was sitting at home all blocked up in the nasal cavities.
1: Yeah.
0: And I'm still getting over it because, you know, that's how it'd be. But I'm here. In action, it is great to be back.
1: It is wonderful to have you back.
0: Wonderful to be back. You're dressed very handsomely today.
1: Well, I've just come from work, so.
0: And a jumper and a shirt.
1: It's cold in the mornings.
0: Lay it up, man. Love it.
1: It's been freezing in the mornings, actually.
0: True. Actually, yeah, that's true. That's very true.
1: So, I just wear a sweater and a jacket.
0: Nice. I'm in t-shirt and shorts.
1: Yeah.
0: I run hot.
1: You're insane. You're one of those guys.
0: If you don't know me in person, I'm ginger and my skin is pink, so I'm perpetually sunburned. Not like Patrick Starr paint, but I'm t-shirt and shorts all year round.
1: So you're thriving in the winter then?
0: 100p. Summer sucks.
1: 5395, what do you wear in these winter mornings? Do you double layer it or do you just shorts and t-shirt?
0: Yeah,
1: let us know.
0: What's your favourite article of clothing that you own? Mine was a Star Wars t-shirt that I recently ripped a massive
1: hole
0: in.
1: And now it's your cool hat.
0: Yeah, that's not really. I'm very much a practicality enjoyer as opposed to. And it's not very practical, but it is a cool hat. Hey, Jack, should we say what's happening on the show today?
1: Yeah, we've got a great show lined up. 4:30, we've got Spaced Out with a new...
0: brand new host.
1: Astronomer joining
0: we
1: us.
0: Said farewell to Josh week before last.
1: And so Ben Bradford from Te Whatu Stardom is going to be joining us.
0: BB, double B, love it.
1: And then at 5:30, we've got Hot Off the Press with Tom Atchison, thanks to Holiday Records. And then a little bit later, I think you should tell us about this one.
0: I got to have a chat with John Theodore, the drummer from Queens of the Stone Age, about their recently announced show with Primus and Tropical Fuckstorm here. Wow, that's a great sentence. Yeah. So stick around for that. That's at 6:05.
1: Yeah, stay listening.
0: Yeah, we're playing nothing but tunes.
1: Yeah, we've got all of our regular shenanigans.
0: Yeah, indeed.
1: From your two favourite twits.
0: Probably talk about food at some point.
1: Yeah, I'm sure that. If we want to get the text machine going, we'll talk about food. But we've talked enough now.
0: Yeah.
1: We're going to play some songs. This is Graham Antler with Love's a Stranger.
0: Yum,
1: you're on
0: yum.
1: The B.

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This is Damashako with Unrest. We've got Spaced Out coming up in about 10 minutes, so stay tuned for that. You're on the beat.

0: 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Want a chip?
1: You know I can't grab your goose chip.
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0: makes me want to get a cold, juicy drink, like a pineapple drink, and just relax. Very nice. Coming up very shortly, spaced out. Not quite the beachy, sandy vibes, but this is a great tune all the same. What's it called, Jack?
1: This is Liao with Pua Malilu.
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1: It's time for space. Time for a bit of Spaced Out with a new host, where we're going to go over all of the space news of the week. Joining us on the line is Ben Bradford from Te Whatu Stardome. How are you, Ben?
2: Kia ora, I'm good. How are you going?
1: I am excellent. It is so glad that we can hear you. We were having all kinds of dramas last week with the phone line. Welcome to Spaced Out. This is your second time that you've been on the show?
2: A couple before filling in for Josh
1: in
2: the past year.
1: Yeah, well, welcome to the permanent lineup then.
2: Yeah, I think the plan is, hopefully, we're going to sort of showcase a bit of the breadth of, like, our staff at Te Whatu Stardome, and you'll hear from a few different people over the coming months. So there's a few staff members who have got all their own little peculiar sort of interests and things, so you might have a bit of a rotating cast.
1: Hopefully, or well, actually, definitely, the listeners are going to absolutely love that. We've got some space news, and we've got something about a giant space mirror.
3: What?
2: Yeah, so I thought this would be a good one to kick off with, because first time I saw the headline, it sounds a bit clickbaity, but it's totally true.
1: Yep.
2: And it kind of sounds like something from like a Simpsons episode or a sort of sci-fi film or something.
1: Yeah,
2: but,
1: it does.
2: Yeah, there's a company in the USA who are called Reflect Orbital, and they've just had FCC permission to put a giant reflective mirror in space to redirect sunlight back at Earth.
1: Wow. So,
3: oh my gosh.
1: Why do we need a big mirror in space?
2: So, I mean, they're trying to sort of sound quite philanthropic about it all, and like they're trying to give it a bit of negative, positive spin, which is that they're saying it could be used for like search and rescue missions if it's sort of dark and you're looking for someone at sea, or one of the main arguments is to redirect sunlight to solar farms so you can continue generating solar energy after it's actually got dark. And also there's sort of like an ecological argument that you could actually bypass like diesel generators and things if you're able to, you know, get more sunlight and redirect sunlight where you need it on Earth. But at the same time, obviously, it's pretty controversial and it's got a few like astronomers worried as well.
1: Yeah. In your notes that you've sent us, you've mentioned that it will have some implications for night sky brightness. Will that affect the stars?
2: Yeah, 100%. So, I mean, that's already kind of happening now anyway. So obviously, like, you know, the more satellites we put into space that go around the Earth, at least, you know, your view of looking out from Earth to the galaxy and beyond is sort of obscured by satellites going overhead.
1: Mm.
2: So already astronomers and observatories are putting a lot of work into, like, needing to, you know, remove satellite trails from their photos, or they have to schedule their observations around satellite passes and develop software to, like, mitigate interference. And the more and more and more satellites we put up into space, obviously, the worse this will get. But now we're dealing with, like, not just, you know, satellites for communication, but the idea of actually bouncing sunlight back at Earth is obviously going to kind of like increase the brightness of the night sky by quite a lot more. So they think that their eventual plan, if they were to go ahead and get what they wanted to do, is to put 5,000 mirrors into orbit, which would increase the background brightness of the night sky by between 20 and 30%.
1: Wow.
2: Yeah, so it's kind of like if you've ever seen the Starlink satellites go over, where they're all kind of in like a long line, it's sort of a real clear indicator of just how much like traffic there is in low Earth orbit now. So this isn't happening right now, but like what's happened this week and the reason why it's in the news is that the FCC in the United States, which is the Federal Communications Commission, they've basically approved one satellite to try this out as a proof of concept. But obviously what that kind of suggests is it might open the door to there literally being like thousands of these things in orbit, which is pretty crazy.
1: With just on the wider aspect of just how crowded space is getting, we're seeing all of these, you know, micro satellites seems to be the new thing that space companies want to put into orbit. And to a lot of people, it seems like low Earth orbit's getting very crowded with things, you know, the possibility of things crashing into each other. Is there a wider concern about this regarding things like space travel or, you know, things beyond what we can see from Earth?
2: Yeah, 100%. So it's definitely getting crowded up there, but that depends on which way you look at it. So it's crowded in the sense of there's more and more satellites going up than ever before. You know, it used to be sort of like 20 years ago, you were only really having satellites go up that were firstly government sort of projects or government approved, or militarily things that were sort of for communication, so broadband and cell phone data and, you know, that sort of thing. Now, lots of private space companies, so people like SpaceX, obviously, people like Rocket Lab. There's lots and lots of commercial companies kind of flooding the zone with like projects that they want to put into low Earth orbit. So it is getting crowded, and there's more and more projects being greenlit. But also, you know, the planet's very big, space is very big, so it looks crowded, and it is getting crowded. But it's not really interfering in as much as it's not like we can't blast off out of it, Earth kind of thing. Yeah. It's not kind of at that stage yet. And there's also, ironically, some of those projects to put things into orbit are also to clean orbit up.
1: Yeah.
2: So there are now some companies that want to go up with like giant sort of nets or to nudge things out of orbit and make them burn up in the atmosphere and actually start cleaning up some of the space junk.
1: Yeah. It feels like, you know, space is becoming a very easy place to reach.
2: Yeah, 100%. And the ideas that are like I said, the reason I wanted to talk about this and the reason it grabbed me was because it sounds so outlandishly sci-fi.
1: Yep.
2: Like the idea of being able to put a mirror into space and direct sunlight to wherever you want it on Earth. And by the way, their business model here is like you'll literally be able to sort of, you know, use an app to book where and when you want sunlight.
1: What?
2: And the distance that it covers about 6 kilometers. So to put that into perspective, 6 kilometers in a straight line is from the Sky Tower to Mission Bay Beach.
1: Wow.
2: So that would be like, imagine it's the dead of night and I just like call in a request to have sunlight and immediately I've lit up from the CBD to Mission Bay. It's just crazy.
1: Yeah. That is, that sounds crazy.
4: They play a bit of a joke on one of your mates, give him a sunburn at 2 o'clock in the morning or something.
2: This is the thing. It's like anything happening, right? Like, it's like this and AI. You just hope that there'll be, like, some sort of regulatory body that will step up and sort this out. But who knows with the way the world is right now.
1: Yeah, yeah. Well, a little bit closer to home and on Earth and in the city, there's a little bit of stuff coming up at Te Whatu Stardome. Sounds like we've got some live music coming up soon.
2: Yeah, we've got a couple of cool things happening that I thought might be good to talk about with BFM listeners.
1: Yep.
2: So, first of all, on Friday the 14th of August, we're actually hosting a album launch for Zizzy. So Zizzy is it's a hard thing to explain. It's a full dome planetarium film created by Jess Johnson and Simon Ward. And it's a really trippy, immersive, 50-minute long experience that takes you through a lot of animated worlds created by Jess and Simon.
1: Yep.
2: If you're familiar with Jess's work, she creates all these sort of like humanoid monster looking things and all these like alternate sort of geometric like universes. And Simon is a really talented music video designer and animator, and he's kind of brought them all to life in this planetarium show. So we've been screening Zizzy at Stardome for a couple of years now. But now it's got a album release for its soundtrack, which is made by all Kiwi musicians, which is really cool.
1: Yeah.
4: That's so sick.
1: And then on Wednesdays, we've got some psychedelic mixtapes.
2: Yep. So Psychedelic Mixtape is another one of our music shows, and it's kind of like Good Bedfellows with the Pink Floyd show.
1: Yeah.
2: So if you've ever been to the Pink Floyd Dark Side of the Moon show at Stardome, there's a chance that you'll like this as well. It's sort of like, it is a mixtape. So lots of sort of out there visuals, and it's a mixture of artists. So there's some original music in the show, but there's also Radiohead, David Bowie, George Harrison and Flaming Lips, sort of stuff like that.
1: Awesome. Make sure you listeners go and check that out. Thank you so much, Ben, for joining us on the show. Massive thanks to Te Whatu Stardome as well.
2: No worries. Talk to you soon.
1: Talk to you soon.
4: See you in a couple of weeks. Wow.
0: Control, we are docked. That was Spaced Out on 95 BFM, thanks to the Stardome Observatory and Planetarium.
4: Holy moly, mirrors in space is bonkers.
1: It's scary.
4: It is so bonkers. I mean, this is quite funny. When you said, you know, that reaching space is so easy, but, like, we're talking about it so, like, this kind of stuff is so, like, sci-fi and nuts. But it seems that there seems to be a building problem up in space that we have down here. It's just there's pollution building up everywhere. Yeah. It's quite an interesting thing.
1: Yeah.
4: But a big thank you to Ben and Te Whatu Stardome for our regular segment. Spaced Out. We'll see you in a couple of weeks.
1: Yeah, we've got a text in here as well. What about the effect on nature? This person wished they'd stop fucking with space. And I agree.
4: I think so too.
1: Well, on the topic of mirrors, seeing as we're about to have 5,000 in the sky. Was it 5,000?
4: That's 5,000 too many, but I think that was about the number.
1: This song is about a lot less mirrors. This is the Asian Dub Foundation with 1,000 mirrors. You're on the B. Stay with us. We're here till 7.
4: Out of this world.

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1: You're on Drive. It's 4:50pm in the evening. Afternoon, really. Evening is 5. Hot off the press coming up after 5 o'clock. News as well is coming soon. I hope you're enjoying the show tonight. It's been very good. Good to have Smashton back up here. I love you, Smashton.
2: I love you too, Jake, and I love 95 BFM.
1: Stay listening. We're going to be back soon.
2: Was my mic on?
1: Yeah.
2: Okay, I don't have my headphones on, so I'm not sure if my mic's on. But
1: anyway,
2: how good?
1: This is Mal Parsons. Don't leave the light on.
2: You're on the B.
1: Thanks for the beer spot. You're on the B.

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2: Ahi ahi marie, good afternoon. Koju toko ingoa, koteri makaraka, it's 5 o'clock. The annual Stats NZ figures show that inflation has risen to 4.1%, the highest level it's been in 2 years. Finance Minister Nicola Willis says that US President Donald Trump is to blame for the costs, as this increase reflects the US and Iran war. Willis states that without higher fuel prices, inflation would have remained within its target band of 2.9%. However, Stats NZ figures show that there was also a 12% increase in electricity prices, which shows that other factors are also driving inflation. In reference to these stats, Barbara Edmonds, the finance spokesperson for the Labour Party, said that Willis needs to take more responsibility for some of the underlying costs. And Hatahone St. John has launched a new defibrillator, which is the same size as a mobile phone. The purpose of the LifeBeat Mini is to make life-saving treatment more accessible, as it manages to deliver the same power as a full-size defibrillator while remaining smaller in size. St. John's Simon Barnett told RNZ that people who received defibrillation were 2.5 times more likely to survive cardiac arrest. And it was reported that last year, only 6% of 2,500 Kiwis received defibrillation. The device is currently priced at $2,990 and aims to be a helpful tool for people on the go or for those who may live in more rural areas. And on international news, the United States has launched another round of strikes against Iran. According to U.S. President Donald Trump, this new attack was in honor of the 3 U.S. soldiers that were killed by Iran. One was killed in Iraq, while another 2 were killed in Jordan. The U.S. military also says that the attack is to further degrade Iran's ability to attack any ships in the Strait of Hormuz. In response to this, Iran's news agency says that Iran has struck 2 oil tankers and a few other U.S. military assets in Bahrain and Kuwait. These strikes officially mark today as the 10th night of consecutive attacks between the two nations. And United States President Donald Trump has imposed a 50% tariff on imports from Canada. Goods including wine, hockey sticks, and industrial goods like cement will all be included under this. Donald Trump claims this decision as a retaliation for Canada's unequal treatment and discrimination against American cars, alcohol, and dairy products. In reply to this, Canadian Prime Minister Mark Carney says that these trade disputes have raised costs on families in both countries, adding that Canada is ready to address any issues with the U.S. to the mutual benefit of both their citizens. The White House has announced that in 30 days, the tariffs will officially go into effect. Ara te kawe purongo, and that's the news.
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2: Anena tohu huarere mo tene ra, your weather report for today. Chance of an early shower, then mostly fine with some cloud and increasing sunny periods. Light southeasterly winds becoming southwesterly. An overnight low of 6 degrees. And sunset today will be at 5:30 in the evening. Anena tohu huarere mo te apopo, your weather forecast for tomorrow. Rapa Wednesday. Mostly fine and partly cloudy, but chance of a few patchy showers developing southwest. And that's your news and weather. Koju toko ingoa, the time is now 5:05.
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5: Yeah!
6: Oh yeah, dude!
5: It is dead. Time for a radical surf update. Pete Surf, how are we doing, my man?
7: Hey, good, mate. Very good, very good.
5: That is very good.
6: We are doing a bit of a Stone Age tactic because we can't make outgoing calls here. So, Pete, you are literally on a phone on the table, but that's fine. How's the surf looking?
7: Conference meeting call.
6: Yep.
7: What's on agenda?
6: Well, we're going to start with the volume of tubes that we've been scooting in the last quarter.
5: How watery is it getting, brother?
7: Pretty watery, brother. It's getting pretty wet out there, eh? Watch out. Well, the sun's up, should dry up by the end of the day, so we should be good. Just rug up, open sky, cold nights. But hopefully some sun tomorrow. But stand by, there's a big storm coming for the weekend. Where's huge swell on the way. But I jump ahead tomorrow out east. It's pretty small, take a longboard, 1 foot, remaining sort of lingering swell, going flat towards the end of the day. So 2 out of 10, longboard waves, mellow, but if you feel like a cruise, east is the go. And then west, more manageable, 2 to 3 feet, it is onshore, so not flash, but I'll give it a 3 out of 10, just the not over east, just given there's a bit of a, more of a wave, high tides in the afternoon, 3:30, so maybe a bit of a better wander there, and otherwise get ready for the that swell coming on the weekend. Local will be maxed out, but maybe you get out of town, it's borderline with the winds, but we'll look closer to the time.
6: Sounds good. Well, I hope that you're out there, Pete, and I hope that all the surfers listening get out there when that storm rolls through.
7: Sounds good, mate.
6: Thank you, Pete.
7: Right. Meeting adjourned.
6: Meeting adjourned.
5: Back to...
6: The chair calls the end.
5: Back to Microsoft Excel and all that jazz.
7: Yeah, jeez, all right. Oh, maybe this extends. No, we'll check tomorrow.
5: Thanks, Pete.
4: That was the 95 BFM Surf Report. Thanks to ProGear Photographic. Cowabunga,
5: friend. DIY is in our DNA. I cannot be more literal when I say I was holding up my mobile phone to the microphone. So big ups, Pete Surf, calling and telling us about the surf news. Hey, it is 7 past 5. We are well and truly into the show. Had great tunes so far. Coming up shortly, we got Hot Off the Press. But before that, we got some Dan Hodge for the Airways.
6: Melt
5: Hodges.
6: Away.
5: Enjoy.
6: 5395, text in. What is your go-to early morning winter outfit?
5: Oh, shorts.
6: Yeah, shorts. I know that for you.
5: Shorts always.
6: Yeah.
5: Nothing else.
6: You're on the beat.

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1: Dope.
0: It's 5:11 here on 95 Beef and Drive. Big J and Smashton.
1: Yeah.
0: If you're driving in the car, we hope you are enjoying your drive. Yeah, and it's not too boring.
1: Give us a honk. We'll be able to hear it, but we'll feel it in our souls. We've had to DIY our way through the show a couple of times.
0: Yep.
1: This particular edition. If you just tuned in, we had the wonderful Pete Surf on the phone before.
0: Yeah.
1: We're having some technical difficulties on our phone line, but I literally called Pete on my phone and held it up to the mic.
0: Yeah, that's DIY in our DNA, true right. Number 8 wire.
1: And then Jack and I were talking off air and we thought, what's an instance of DIY that we've participated in to get ourselves out of a pickle? Jack, do you have anything that comes to mind?
0: I have to admit, I do not have the number 8 gene.
1: No.
0: And I'm not very good at DIY. I'm not a MacGyver.
1: No.
0: I sometimes improvise things, you know, like if there's a wobbly chair, I'll put a fat wad of cash underneath it.
1: Oh, or yeah.
0: Things with guitar, you know, making very, very weird little guitar stands and guitar straps, microphone stands, things that you can't afford or you just can't be bothered going out to buy.
1: Nail some shit together.
0: Yeah.
1: Love it.
0: You said that you had quite an interesting one.
1: I do. One time I was parked in Auckland, which, oof, bad start already. And the person next to me very generously parked right next to my driver's side door. Now, I'm a rather portly gentleman, so I like to give myself a bit of leeway to get into my car. But this, wow. I think molecularly it might have been touching, but otherwise you wouldn't have been able to see it. So I jumped into the passenger side of my vehicle and popped it in reverse, popped the handbrake off.
0: From the
1: passenger
0: side?
1: From the passenger seat, scared myself out of the car park and until I got enough out where I could open my door and get into my car. I felt like MacGyver, James Bond.
0: That is,
1: all that jazz, Wonder Woman, all that shit.
0: That's dangerous. Don't try it at home.
1: No, don't try it unless... I mean, don't do it unless you desperately need to. I'm not doing that recreationally. I can guarantee you that.
0: Yeah, but people who park too close to your car door, screw you.
1: Yeah.
0: You suck.
1: Yeah. That's, you know, it's a good excuse to ride bikes.
0: Yeah.
1: And walk. Enjoy the sun. Enjoy the beautiful weather. Hell yeah.
0: 5395, let us know. Have you ever had to MacGyver your way out of a situation? I asked before about winter clothes. Someone's texted in saying they're like wearing dungarees and a shiesty. That is a fascinating combo.
1: Got the Sesame Street Top Boy combination there. The Roadman on Sesame Street.
0: Yeah, Roadman on top, Sesame Street on bottom.
1: Shiesty and dungarees, that's awesome.
0: Yeah.
1: That's fire, I love it.
0: 5395, text in either of those things. We want to hear from you. Let us know. We might read it out on air. Thank you to the Beer Spot for sponsoring the show. We're going to play some Fu Manchu now. This is Evil Eye.

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3: Oh yeah!
2: 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Welcome. Top 10 time for the
3: top
2: SRN
3: 10 time.
2: For this week, the something of July.
3: Yeah, the 21st of July.
2: Yeah, that'll do.
3: Yep.
2: So, number 10 is Watercolour with Loose Ends from Palmy North.
3: Then we've got Oscar Dowling with Ram Raid from Auckland.
2: Number 8, Kokoa Nashi Motherlode, also from Palmerston North.
3: Artie One, Always Been a Winner from Wellington.
2: Number 6, Logan Edwards, Goodbye from Chichester Christchurch.
3: Number 5 is Evie Bamford with Daily Bread from Auckland. I like Daily Bread, the bakery.
2: Yeah, yummy.
3: Yeah.
2: Number 4, Achtung, New Dog, Old Tricks from Christchurch.
3: Number 3, we've got Rook with Contrails from Auckland.
2: Number 2, you know Juno Skyscrapers from Dunedin.
3: And number 1 is Civil Talk with 100 different people from Dunedin. That's your list.
2: 100 different people from Dunedin. Yep. That's a lot of people from Dunedin.
3: A lot of different people from Dunedin.
2: Yeah, wow, 100, exactly.
3: You're on 95 BFM Drive. Text in, what's a DIY way that you've been getting out of sticky situations?
2: Pickle.
3: Let us know. We've got...
2: So, 53955, you know what? Tell us if you know someone from Dunedin. Tell us about them.
3: I guess
2: Do we know anyone from Dunedin?
3: I'm sure we do. I can't name them on the spot.
2: Oh, well. If you're from Dunedin, text in.
3: Yeah.
2: We got Hot Off the Press coming up very shortly. But until then, some more tunes, including the number 1 for the SRN Top 10 this week, which is Civil Talks 100 Different People.
3: From Dunedin.
2: Yes, specifically.
3: Yeah. You're on the B. Stay with us.

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2: Time for some hot grails, some hot vinyls. It's another edition of Hot off the Press where we're going to chat with Holiday Records about some upcoming drops from the label. We've got Tom in the studio today joining us. This is your second time you've been up.
3: Yeah, second time. Thanks for having me.
2: Your microphone's not even on. I'm so lazy. There we go.
3: Yeah, second time up. But yep. Yeah, thanks for having me again. It's good to be back.
2: Well, we've got a couple of records to chat about. We'll start out with a new one from Great South.
3: Yeah, so Great South, looking at the title track, Hellhole of the Pacific. Really awesome track, eh? And just... I'm a big fan of sort of emotionally driven music, and yeah, it has a lot of sort of melancholic undertones in there, and just touches on some really important issues like colonialism and inequality. So yeah, just thought it'd be cool to go over this one and have a little gaze at it.
2: Yeah. Well, tell us about the record itself. What is coming with this for the drop? This record.
3: It's a largely sort of similar vibe to this one. Very sort of, alt, yeah. I think he calls it, what does he call it? Alt moldy rock.
2: Yeah.
3: Largely the same, yep, similar vibe to this track that's coming up. Kind of gives me like King Krill vibes.
2: Mm.
3: A lot of the same sort of, topics, you know, colonialism and some pretty important issues in our society. So yeah.
2: Yep.
3: We've got that one coming up on 21st of August. So yep. Yeah, I'd recommend everyone check it out.
2: How many copies are you pressing for this one?
3: Well, I think this one's it's either 100 or 150. Mm. So yeah, you might have to get in there if you're keen to grab it. We'll probably sell out pretty quick. So,
2: yep. Yeah. And with this one, it's new. It's a new EP that's coming out.
3: Yep.
2: So as opposed to some of the other ones that we've talked about where it's sort of a lot of older stuff that is being pressed onto vinyl, this one is brand new.
3: Yeah, correct. Yep. So this single has actually been out for a little while, mm-hmm, but the rest of the project is yet to release. So yeah.
2: Is there anything special that you're doing with the record itself? Any colours or is it just black vinyl?
3: This one's pretty straightforward. Yep. It's just a black one, this one.
2: Yep.
3: But yeah, it's going to sound great regardless.
2: So, and you've picked Hellhole of the Pacific for the song for this one. Tell us about why.
3: Mainly this is actually the only single that's currently out. So, this is sort of the one that just really I was drawn to. Peyton sort of referenced that it's in homage to the Māori Battalion too, which I just thought was a really cool idea for a song.
2: Yeah.
3: That was the main reason really.
2: Yeah. Well, yeah. We're going to play it for you now. This is Great South with Hellhole of the Pacific. You're on the beat.
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1: Awesome song.
0: You're on 95 BFM Drive. We are doing Hot Off the Press with Tom from Holiday Records, chatting about some of the upcoming releases that you guys are doing. We have got another song now. This is Elephant Kind, So Many Days, or the song that we're going to play is So Many Days, but it's from their March album, More Time, and you guys are pressing it.
2: Yeah, so a little bit of a co-release one here with Alcopops Records. So it's our first UK release that we've done since we've branched out the label side of things over to the UK. So
0: yep.
2: Pretty exciting. Yeah, just sort of wanted to talk about this one. There's like a pretty eclectic and like vibrant music scene over in Indonesia. And
0: yep.
2: I feel like a lot of people don't really recognize it. And to be honest, like this sort of genre, like sort of poppy genre, isn't normally my cup of tea. But when we were doing the test pressing for this one and I had a listen, it just like really sort of grabbed my attention. So yeah, just thought it'd be a cool one to play.
0: Yeah, with the co-releasing, how does that work? So you're a New Zealand label and then...
2: Yeah,
0: the other label is international?
2: Yeah, so Alcopops a UK label. So what we sort of do is a distribution agreement. So we're not really releasing the music per se, more just like actually, you know, facilitating a physical release. So that's sort of what we do.
0: And New Zealand pressing.
2: Yep.
0: For an international band.
2: Yeah, yeah, yeah. So Indonesian band. I think they recorded it over in London.
0: Yep.
2: This one's actually a little bit more interesting. Got a green and black marble on this one.
0: Yeah, ooh.
2: Can't tell you how many we're doing of this one, actually. I think it's a bit more.
0: Yep.
2: But yeah, awesome track. Keen for everyone to hear it.
1: Is it pretty often that you kind of get reached out from international sort of artists or labels, or do you reach out to them or do they reach out to you?
2: Sort of a bit of both, really. We sort of naturally found that you know, as the drops thing has gained traction, we're getting a lot more artists, you know, approaching us, but similarly we also approach artists too. The whole international thing, I guess, is a sort of new development after we've sort of expanded over to the UK. But prior to that, we've been doing a lot of Australian bands and New Zealand bands. So, I mean, it hasn't been outside of, you know, the realms of what we've been doing internationally. But sort of now that we've branched over to Europe, it's sort of we're getting on more international
0: awesome.
2: Places. Yeah.
0: So we're going to play So Many Days, spelt with a Z, on the end of days. Why this song?
2: Honestly, this one it just jumped out to me. It's a pretty eclectic album. This one, they're like pretty diverse range of songs on there. They're all pretty different, but this one in particular, I just really loved the vibe of it.
0: Yep.
2: So,
0: yeah. Has the pressing for this one been released, or is it
2: no
0: come out?
2: Yep. So this one's coming out 1st of September. Digitally already released, but yet to be released on vinyl, and will be on 1st of September.
0: Yeah. Awesome. And where can the listeners pre-order these records?
2: So if you head over to holidayrecords.com and select buy records, you'll find all of our releases on there.
0: Awesome. Well, we are going to play this is Elephant Kind with So Many Days. You're on the B. This is Hot Off the Press. Thank you, Tom, for joining us.
1: Thanks, Tom.
2: Cheers. Thanks, guys.

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0: Rarotongan Island Beach Party at Halatau Riverhead this Saturday from 5 till 10 p.m.
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0: Logan Edwards, goodbye.
1: See ya.
0: See ya. It's not goodbye, but...
1: No, we're here.
0: Yeah, we're here.
1: But great song, very cool song. I think that was on the SRN Top 10, right?
0: Believe so.
1: Let me whip out the old...
0: I've got it up here, actually.
1: Oh, yeah?
0: Just need to find it on my document.
1: Oh,
0: yes, it was. It was number six.
1: Oh, good. That was your number six of the SRN Top 10 this week. Goodbye, my Logan Edwards.
0: Yeah, it is 5:52 now. We are powering through the show, just over an hour to go, and we've probably got our biggest interview ever coming up next, 100K, right? 100%. Is this our biggest, me and your biggest interview that we've ever played on this show? Your biggest interview?
1: Yes, my only interview. This is the first interview I've ever done.
0: Yeah.
1: It's with the awesome, legendary John Theodore.
0: Yeah.
1: From Queens of the Stone Age. Got an email saying, hey, does anyone want to do this interview? Yep. Yep. Loved it. That was great. Loved it. Had a great chat with him about all sorts of shit, which you'll hear.
0: Yeah.
1: We won't talk about it anymore.
0: Yeah, that's coming up at 6:05. Yep. So stay tuned for that. Do not change your radio dials. It is. I don't know how this interview sounds. I don't know what you talk about. You could be asking him about all kinds of things.
1: It's for me to know, for you to find out.
0: Yeah. 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
1: 31st of July, I've got a hell of an event coming up.
0: 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We've got a great show lined up. We've got Crook, Evie Bamford, The Bright Ideas, and Top Shelf performing in one night.
1: Awesome.
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1: Absolutely. And we could not, of course, we couldn't do the show without the Bear Spot and the wonderful support they give to us. But one cool thing that they have coming on very soon is a quiz night.
0: Yes.
1: It's every Tuesday, which is right now, pretty much every Tuesday for the next 3 weeks remaining in July, or the next sort of week and a bit remaining in July. Yep. Head down to your local tabby place Tuesday nights from 6:30 for the best quiz night in town. Over 40 delicious beersies on tap. And if there's no beer, I'm sure there's something that will tickle your fancy there. But it's a great place to be.
0: That starts at 6:30 p.m. Get down there, but stay listening to drive. Because
1: have it playing out loud during the quiz.
0: Yeah.
1: Assert your dominance.
0: Yeah. How are you at pub quizzes, Sam?
1: I'm really good at particular things.
0: Me and you are pretty good, right?
1: We're pretty good. We've won a fair few.
0: In small teams, too. We've had three people, and me and you have been dominant forces on the field of the pub quiz.
1: Yeah, I turned into a bit of a freak at the pub quiz.
0: Yeah.
1: Kind of just put on my smarty pants hat. And
0: yeah, that doesn't come on often, does it?
1: No. Not often.
0: 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It's 5:55.
1: Ooh.
0: We've got the news coming up very soon, and then Smashin's interview with the John Theodore. See you soon. This is Better by Shawboy. You're on the beat.

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2: Tēnā koutou I tēnei pō, good evening. Kōjū toko ingoa, ko te ono karaka, it's 6 o'clock. Labour leader Chris Hipkins says that National seems to be more concerned with making English an official language instead of progressing with a new consent law reform. The National Party promised that if they were to be re-elected, they will be updating and modernising laws on sexual consent. However, Hipkins told Morning Report that National could have progressed with this issue right now, as Labour's Camilla Bilic has a members' bill which would change the definition of consent to communication through words or actions and not silence or inaction. However, Hipkins says that National did not back the bill, hence passing on a chance for a bill to be entered into Parliament right now. On the other hand, the language bill is currently due for its second read this week. Hipkins says that the government have their priorities set. And Consumer New Zealand has issued warnings to any online shoppers wanting to purchase Kiwi-made products. This comes after a number of reports found that many online stores claiming to be local were actually based overseas. A specific website called Maita Mariki claims to be a New Zealand business that supports life in New Zealand while actually being based in Hong Kong. Other reviews also claim that the products on this website can be found on AliExpress. Consumer New Zealand Chief Executive John Duffy says that instances like these are becoming more common, so it's important that if a store claims to be from New Zealand, online shoppers should do a quick Google Maps check to see if the storefront is actually there. And on international news, earlier this week, a raid which took place in Deir Jarir, a Palestinian town located in the West Bank, left two dead and another in the hospital. Palestinians in the town said that settlers arrived in their town in the night, claiming that they were searching for stolen livestock. Then, they mentioned that Israeli soldiers and police joined the settlers, protecting them as they proceeded to take the village's sheep by force, which led to a night of three successive raids and the death of two villagers. Adil Rashid, a villager who was interviewed, said that these types of attacks have been happening each month and are a partnership between the army and the settlers. Yuli Novak, the executive director of B'Tselem, a human rights organization based in Israel, explains that the killing is one example of how Israel promotes ethnic cleansing in the West Bank. As well, a Guardian analysis shows that Israel has not prosecuted its citizens for killing Palestinian civilians in the occupied West Bank since the start of this decade. And yesterday, the new Prime Minister of the UK, Andy Burnham, delivered his first speech. Burnham spoke to all the changes he would implement, stating that Britain has not been good enough and needs to be better. Some of these changes include senior appointments to the cabinet, as several individuals from the former Prime Minister's cabinet left after his resignation. He promised that his government would focus on making life more affordable and reducing regional inequalities for UK citizens. In regard to foreign policy, Burnham stated that some of the first foreign leaders he would speak to would be Ukraine's President Volodymyr Zelensky and US President Donald Trump. Burnham also announced that a 10-year plan would come later this year. Arate Kawe Purongo, and that's the news.
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2: Ane na tohu huarere mo tenei ra, your weather report for today. Chance of an early shower, then mostly fine with some cloud and increasing sunny periods. Light southeasterly winds becoming southwesterly, an overnight low of 6 degrees. Sunset today was at 5:30 in the evening. Ane na tohu huarere mo te apopo, your weather forecast for tomorrow. Rapa Wednesday. Mostly fine and partly cloudy, but chance of a few patchy showers developing southwest. Ara te tohu huarere, and that's your weather.
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2: Anena ahuatanga o tangaroa mo te apopo, your surf report for tomorrow. Ki te tai rawhiti on the east coast, 1 foot east-southeast swell easing to close to flat, with gentle becoming moderate southwest offshore winds. Taipari high tide is at 20 minutes past 1 in the afternoon. Taitimu low tide is at 5 minutes past 7 in the morning. Score is 2 out of 10, a small longboard wave in the morning. Ki te tai Hoauru on the west coast, 2 to 3 feet southwest swell with moderate southwest onshore winds. Taipari high tide is at 3:30 in the afternoon, and Taitimu low tide is at 9:15 in the evening. Score is 3 out of 10 onshore conditions. And that's your news, weather and surf. Thanks to Carly for writing the news bulletin. Koju toko ingoa, the time is now 5 minutes past 6.
0: Thank you, Carly and Jude.
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0: I didn't know that you were using that microphone, okay? You're 95 BFM Drive. Stay listening. We've got a big interview, smashed in. Interview John Theodore from Queens of the Stone Age.
7: Great drummer.
0: You must have been just nerding out.
7: Hell yeah.
0: We'll chat more about it later, but we've got some Troy Kingy now, and then we'll jump into that interview.
7: Yo! Thank you, Carly. Thank you, Jude. Thank you, BFM.

0: Bit of Desert Rock, Troy Kingy,
1: Silicon Booby Trap, off of the Leatherman and the Mojave Green album, which is recorded out in the Palm Desert at the legendary Rancho de la Luna studio.
0: You've spoken to someone who has also recorded at that very famous studio.
1: I don't know if he's recorded there himself, okay. But the band that has definitely recorded there, Queens of the Stone Age.
0: Yes.
1: That's how I talked to, we've said it about a million times.
0: We're doing an interview, Smash, and you intro your
1: pretty
0: interview.
1: Pretty much, yes. Queens of the Stone Age are coming down to New Zealand on December 20th, supported by Primus and Tropical Fuckstorm, which is a huge lineup up at Spark Arena on the 20th of December. I had the chance to chat with John Theodore about some of the shows he was playing this year, including the one that's upcoming.
0: Yeah.
1: And a lot more, which you're going to hear right now. So enjoy.
0: Here it is.
2: Kia ora everyone, my name is Smashton from Tuesday Drive and you're listening to 95BFM. Joining us on the airwaves today is the legendary Queens of the Stone Age drummer, John Theodore. It's a pleasure to have you on. How are you doing?
3: Doing great, thanks for the intro.

0: Now, this year is your 13th year as a member of the band. In that time, you've recorded 2 full albums and played countless shows. How's that transition been from learning new material to writing new material and really solidifying your position in the band?
1: You know, it's been an odyssey, Sam. It's been, I went from sort of the crash course of trying to get my head around all the material, going from, you know, being a real fan to, like, actually starting the songs of the band and, you know, joining the fray. And then as we moved along, yeah, we've sort of, I think the band has kind of evolved and taken its, at this point, the band has been the same for this entire 13 years. So over the years, we've had time to kind of, like, inhabit the classic albums and the songs that we all grew up knowing and loving from the band, and then, you know, in the process, kind of galvanizing ourselves as a unit and creating our own sort of sound and language to move forward in the future. So it's interesting to look back and see the records that we've done since I've been in the band, and it, you know, really is a sort of clear path of our evolution as players and as players playing together. So it's been really cool. It's been an odyssey, which is all I ever really want, is to keep, you know, learning and evolving and finding new ways to relate specifically to music. So it's been a dream.
0: Yeah, heck yeah, that's awesome. One of the unique sets you've done, probably the most unique set you've done, was in the Paris Catacombs you recorded in 2024. What was the inspiration behind that choice of location?
1: Well, we love rock and roll shows, but we also love the chance to play in places where, you know, almost like we're asking for permission to play there. Places that have a vibe and a thing unique to themselves that makes us want to be there. And so the Catacombs in Paris, have you been in there? It's a pretty special place.
0: Yeah, it's pretty spooky down there, that's for sure.
1: Yeah, so that's been a dream for, since before I even got in the band. The first time Josh went there, he knew he wanted to play there, but the French are notoriously, they poo-poo ideas like that. It's not that we do things here, you know?
0: Oui.
1: So after much back and forth, we finally got the green light. And it was great because it was another opportunity for us. What we love about it is we get to go into places like that and reinvent ourselves, as opposed to just going in there and knocking the walls down. We got to really, like, soak in the character of the place. And it, you know, inspired the performance and end up inspiring a whole, turned into a show and toured it too. So it was a really, powerful experience, and it ended up creating a new idiom for us that we would have never probably found our way to if we hadn't been down there.
0: Do you think there's anywhere else a similar sort of ominous location you'd like to record at one day? Maybe underneath the La Brea tar pits or something like that?
1: Yeah, put that on the list, man. I mean, we all are, you know, we're all impressionists. So, you know, the way we look at the world is like kind of trying to find the magic in the unique, unusual spaces. So, I mean, there's a long list of places, you know, but nothing is not on the list. Anything inspiring. There's lots of angles. Sure, put the tar pits on there.

0: too.
1: You know, that's awesome. You just concluded the Catacombs tour at the beginning of May. It's been a bit of time in between then and now. What's sort of your favorite thing to do in your downtime in between shows?
0: I mean, I can't fucking wait to get back on real drums. I've been playing electronic drums for so long, I can't even remember. But yeah, I'm really excited. It'll be so good to get back. I mean, part of the idea of doing the Catacombs was to do something different, and we did it, but we really like inhabited that sort of language and vocabulary. So it's great because now we're all super reinvigorated and we can't wait to just go and like blow the doors off with some rock and roll shows. But I'm really good at downtime, man. I mean, I love playing drums. I love playing music with my friends. But I also love fishing and surfing and, you know, snowboarding. I have no shortage of activities I love to get into, and there's definitely no shortage of books I haven't read and movies I haven't seen. And also I have young kids, so the downtime is like pretty much these beautiful moments where I get to, you know, relearn the world through the eyes of toddlers, which is, you know, pretty magical. So I got a lot. I feel like my cup is pretty full at this point, you know?
1: Oh, that's wonderful. Yeah, I did see you recently. You had a brand new experience at the Bass Pro Shop via the Queens of the Stone Age Instagram. Get yourself some fishing gear. I was in Nashville last year, actually. I got to experience that for the first time. And I think that's the true American retail experience of the Bass Pro Shop. That's for sure.
0: It's fucking insane, man. I mean, I was completely blown away. The professional bass world is really, I mean, they have boats in there. I mean, you saw it.
1: Yeah, it was just the sheer amount of boats and just the fireplace and the entrance. Like, I could sleep over there. I reckon I'd be pretty sweet.
0: I mean, I wanted one of each, honestly. And it's funny because, you know, we were in Northern California. That's where that one was. And there was no water. I bought fishing gear and there was no water there. But I actually got some fish on that rod. So I was pretty happy about it.
1: Oh, yeah. I hope you bring it down with you when you come down for your shows down here.
0: Yeah, I got one that's small. It fits in my suitcase.
1: Oh, perfect. Brilliant. On the topic of tours, especially rocking and rolling, you got a real busy remainder of the year. You're hitting Europe with System of a Down and Acid Bath for June and July, North America with the Foo Fighters and Mannequin Pussy, and then finishing, of course, down here in Oceania in December with Tropical Fuckstorm. How are you feeling about that?
0: Man, I am fucking thrilled because Primus will be there too, which is, those are some of my first heroes.
1: Really?
0: You know? And
1: where's
0: I love
1: Primus going to be?
0: Fuckstorm. Well, you'll see, bro. You'll see. But, yeah, I can't wait. Tropical Fuckstorm. Those guys are amazing. And Acid Bath, they're old. Those guys, you know, they haven't played in, I think, decades. So they're coming back around. And the system, great. Foo Fighters, of course, are homies. These shows are just going to be so much fun. The summer is going to be amazing in Europe. And, you know, baseball stadiums in the U.S., which will be a dream of mine. I'm a huge baseball fan. And yeah, and then to be able to kick off the next round of touring down in your neck of the woods is a dream because, you know, New Zealand, Australia, Japan, those are some of my favorite places to play in the whole world. So I have so many friends down there I can't wait to catch up with.
1: Oh, yeah, that's awesome. I mean, it sounds like such a stacked end of the year.
0: I mean, I can't wait to watch the Fuckstorm every night.
1: Yeah, that's going to be awesome, right?
0: I have to say, like, you know, I'm old, so I grew up, music for me was like, I would get a tape. I had no idea who the people were. Like, when I got Sabbath, I was like, who could possibly be making this music, you know? And now it's like, you know, you see everybody before you even hear a note they play, and it's usually like, these assholes. But the Fuckstorm, their music is so fucking incredible, and I have no idea what they look like or who they are. I cannot wait. I've never seen them play before, so it's like, kind of like, got that original magic in the way of things that I, you know, fell in love with as a younger person. So I'm real excited about it.
1: Oh, that's awesome. I think possibly going to see the Fuckstorm on the nights of the tours would be a brand new sentence that's probably never been said by another human being before. Oh, do you have any particular sort of highlights with your experience down here in New Zealand? You've played a whole bunch of shows with both, you know, Mars Volta, Queens of the Stone Age. Any standout experiences down here?
0: Well, I've got a lot of friends down there now, and it's just such a beautiful part of the world, and that extends to the people. I mean, just the vibe and the culture. I love, you know, the Maori culture. I love everything about that place, and, you know, it's just like a magical land, and it feels isolated from all the fucking bullshit that we have to deal with in our country all the time. You can't really get further away. So it's just so refreshing to be there every time. I just feel invigorated by the landscape and by the vibe of the people. And we just always have great shows down there. And it just feels special, both islands, you know?
1: Yeah, absolutely. If I recall correctly, I was at your 2024 show in Auckland. It was probably the best show I've ever been to. But if I recall correctly, you were a bit unwell at that show. Josh mentioned that you had a bit of an upset tummy. Is that correct?
0: Oh, fuck. Holy shit. I had fucking COVID. I had the fucking Rona, dude. I was sick as a dog. I was in my room, like, hallucinating. I just drove down, walked in the back door, walked right on the stage. It was fucking psychedelic, man. I was so sick during that show. I could barely get it together. But somehow, I lived for that shit, so I was able to pull it off. But I actually was like, I remember we started, and I was like, I'm never gonna make it. And, like, as soon as we started, I was like, this is going pretty good, actually.
1: Yeah,
0: and
1: hell yeah.
0: I remember it was like actually a really great show for us, and it was shocking because afterwards I just dragged my ratty ass carcass off the stage and went right back. I mean, I was like literally just like the bed sheets were soaked. I was like, I had a fever of like 104.
1: Oh,
0: I was so fucking sick. Yeah, I was really in bad shape, and it was the Rona, so my guts were all fouled up too. So yeah, it was a fucking mess.
1: Man. Oh, so it's just an out of body experience, especially finishing that set with Song for the Dead with that intro. Oh my gosh, that must have just been every last bit of your strength going straight into that song. Holy moly!
0: 1000%, man. I'm glad you appreciate it because yeah, it was really an odyssey.
1: Oh well, I have a terrible sort of trend of getting into bands just after they come to New Zealand, and that happened in your last show with the Villains Tour in 2018. So I said, I've got to go see Queens of the Stone Age when they come here. I'm very glad I did.
0: Oh, all right. Yeah, I'm glad we didn't let you down.
1: No, 10 out of 10. I can't wait for this show, especially with the mention of Primus. Like, oh my goodness, that's pretty exciting.
0: Yeah, dude.
1: John, thank you so much for joining us.
0: My pleasure, man. Take care.

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7: Guide, oh baby.
6: Are you bored tonight? Well, are you bored tonight, tomorrow night? 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
7: Yeah, unbored. 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
7: Hello.
6: What's on tonight, Smashton? We've only got one.
7: We do. We have one event, so go to it.
6: Yep.
7: Sharp Teeth at Q Theatre. Tickets from iTicket.
6: Then tomorrow we've got Homemade at Tipo Theatre with tickets from Tipo Theatre.
7: Oh, good. We also have the Iggy Nama Ruchi Quartet at the Kingslander. Tickets from Eventfinder.
6: And finally, we have the Lost and Found with Shooting in the Dark at the Clare Inn. And that's free.
7: Free. So if you're on a budget, you got an activity to go there. Otherwise, you've got others to choose from.
6: Yeah.
7: Crazy night in. No such thing.
6: No.
7: Go out. Yeah. Have some fun.
6: Yeah.
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6: It's nearly 6:30. 6:29, actually, more precise.
7: Yeah, pretty much.
6: Yeah. You're on the 95 BFM Drive Show. Thank you so much for listening tonight. Thanks for choosing us. We're having a wonderful show.
7: Yeah, we're loving it.
6: Yeah.
7: Hearing good tunes.
6: Yeah.
7: Hearing us talk.
6: Yeah.
7: We've got nothing but bangers for the next half an hour.
6: Yeah, we've got no more segments, no more anything, so just stay listening.
7: Just white noise. Just
6: enjoy the show. Chill out. Listen to, you know, turn the radio up.
7: Have
6: Go for it.
7: Have an ice cream before dinner.
6: If you're like Caitlin and painting right now, do that.
7: Is Caitlin, 5395, are you painting this minute?
6: Yeah, what are you painting, Caitlin? Let us know. 5395. But Caitlin's made a request to make the painting more fun. Or not the painting more fun. Just to go with the vibe, you know?
7: Yeah, of painting. Is it like a recreational painting? Or is it
6: yeah,
7: like painting
6: or is it construction painting? You've got to text in. You've got to let us know. But this next song, this is I Used to Paint by Ringlets.
7: Well, Caitlin's currently painting, so.
6: Yeah. Not used to paint.
7: Take inspiration.
6: Yeah.
7: You're on the B.
6: We'll be back.

0: Wow.
1: That makes me want to run through a wall.
2: Yeah.
1: That's an epic song. Etu by Top Shelf, featuring a fancy new band at the Tuning Fork next week, July 31st on Friday, alongside Evie Bamford and a couple other artists to escape my brain at the moment.
2: Yeah.
1: But how good.
2: That is incredible, eh?
1: I can't wait for it. I'll be there. Will you be there?
2: I will be there.
1: It's going to be banging.
2: Yep. You're on 95 BFM Drive. Massive thanks to the Beer Spot. Big J and Smashton on the airwaves.
1: In your ear holes.
2: Yeah, we've not got long left of the show.
1: No, my pop filter's fallen off.
2: Yeah, it has. Do you want to switch to this other microphone? I've swung it round to you.
1: Yeah.
2: Let's try it.
1: How about that?
2: Yeah, there we go.
1: Am I speaking through the same microphone? No one knows.
2: No one knows. Pooh. And there's no P's or sibilants going in there at all.
1: Sibilants?
2: Yeah.
1: Is it a word?
2: That's sibilants.
1: Sibilants. Was that? How do you spell that? S-Y-L.
2: I have no clue, Sam. How to spell sibilants?
1: You know, I was at a year 7 spelling level in year 4 at school. I was very good at spelling as a kid.
2: Yeah, I was bad at spelling, but I was good at speaking.
1: Yeah, just rapping.
2: Yeah.
1: Freestyle rap.
2: Spitting bars.
1: Yeah, that's it.
2: Bars and running into poles. Yeah, I ran into a pole when I was younger.
1: Really?
2: We are just saying some random stuff now. We don't have much longer left on the show. Guide Nuts coming up, and then we're going to close off for the evening. But we've got some more songs to play now. This is Community Treatment Order with Husk.
1: Don't worry, Jay. It's okay to run into a pole. I was running up the escalator at Sylvia Park and tripped over and hurt myself.
2: This feels like a discussion for another day.
1: That's right now. You're on the beat.

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1: That's it. Us done for this week. What a wonderful, wonderful show it's been for the 21st of July today, Tuesday. To give us a bit of a rundown, of course, we had tunes.
0: Tunes. Massive thanks to Ben Bradford from Te Whatu Stardome for joining us for the new era of Spaced Out.
1: Yeah, we said goodbye to Josh a couple of weeks ago, broke our hearts, but we love hearing everything space. It's actually pretty insane what they were talking about this week.
0: Yep.
1: If you weren't listening, basically the gist of it is go listen to the B-cast.
0: Then at 5:30, massive thanks to Tom from Holiday Records for coming up for Off the Press, Hot Off the Press, chatting to us about some of Holiday Records' upcoming releases. Yeah. And then finally, Smash, and I think you should do this one.
1: Yes, I got to have a chat with John Theodore from Queens of the Stone Age. Very fun interview, very cool to hear a play on air. Very proud of that one and very excited for the upcoming show way at the end of the year. 20th of December at Spark Arena with Primus. Holy shit! And the Tropical Fuck Storm.
0: You got them excited at that Primus
1: is one of my top three bands. Yep. So I was very excited to hear that. I didn't know about that prior to the interview. Yep. So it was very cool to see them come down. I haven't had the chance to see them live. Actually, I almost did. In January this year, I was supposed to go over to LA for the NAMM convention. And I got an invitation to the Bass Magazine Awards.
0: Yeah.
1: And they played live. Primus played live. And I watched it. I watched it from home. And I was like,
0: brutal.
1: But hey, all is well. Yeah. Getting to see them. Can't wait for it.
0: Yeah.
1: What a show it's been. It was so much fun.
0: If you want to go back and listen to any of the segments that we've just discussed, if you missed it, then head to 95bfm.com and head to BCasts. And we've got most of them uploaded, and we'll get the full show up a bit later. Yes. You can go back and listen to the full thing.
1: All three segments we had, the aforementioned interview, as well as the chats with Ben and Tom, respectively. Yeah. Go give them a listen. The full show will be a quick, smart.
0: Yeah.
1: Once we beat the motorway traffic.
0: Massive thanks to the beer spot as well. Yummy beer.
1: Yeah, yummy beer. Yummy two beers.
0: Keeping the lights on, keeping us on air.
1: Yeah, 100%. They're an awesome spot all over the place, all over Auckland. Yeah. So there's bound to be one near you. A rotating selection of food trucks that you can go get unhungry from and feed the beast that comes out when the beer gets drunken.
0: Yep. We didn't have any prizes this week, but if you want to go on the draw to win heaps of awesome prizes that we offer here up at the Bosom, then sign up for a B-card.
1: Yeah, it's only $4.20 a month, and you can be in to win prizes, all sorts of stuff.
0: Yeah.
1: Often we give stuff away, even though we always say how much we give away, and we've given nothing away.
0: Yeah.
1: But there's lots of stuff from concert tickets to Lamborghinis and
0: maybe not Lamborghinis.
1: Maybe not. Yeah. But no, it's been a great show. We'll be here next week, last week of July, which is absolutely crazy.
0: And will it be our last show in the studio?
1: Potentially, yes.
0: Or we will be coming at you from an entirely different location.
1: Wherever that may be, we're not sure. But one thing we definitely do know is that we'll both be here.
0: Yeah, we will.
1: Touch wood.
0: Fingers crossed. I just kicked the desk.
1: It's made of wood, so that'll do. Listen, didn't make a big rumble, eh? But hey, no, always a pleasure to come on air and chat your ears off and listen to some great tunes.
0: Audio Culture next week, coming up after our show when we go off air. It's Stinky Jim.
1: Hey, you!
0: So stay tuned for that. We're going to close off with one more song. This is one that I've just fallen in love with recently. It's a cover, though, but that doesn't make it any less better. This is Not Given Lightly. The NZ Girl cover.
1: What a song. I've been Smashed In.
0: I'm Big J.
1: And we've been your Tuesday Drive for this week. See you next Tuesday for BM on the Dot.
0: Bye-bye. 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

0: don't know.
1: We're going to talk, right? 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

I don't know. I'll take it in turn.

0: Yes, kia ora. Good afternoon, or good evening, I should say. Welcome to Stinky Grooves for this beautiful Tuesday evening in Tamaki Makaurau. A little cool, but we are midwinter. You may have noticed by now, most definitely noticed by now, that I'm not Stinky Jim. Stinky Jim is taking a well-earned break. Back in a few weeks' time.
1: Look, I can make you disappear.
2: Give me a few hours.
0: My name is Jin. I usually host the Tuesday 1 to 4 show here at 95 BFM. And I will do my best to select tunes that respect this show's heritage. So go easy on me. We are live and direct from the temporary 95 BFM studio here at the University of Auckland in Tamaki Makaurau, Aotearoa, New Zealand. We will be moving very soon to some new digs. So we have a new rig in our new digs. So I'll do my best to push all of the right buttons and play some tunes that hopefully you enjoy at least one or two of. Would love to hear from you wherever you may be tuned in from. Always like to do a roll call of locations both here and internationally. I know Jim has some many outward bound listeners. Welcome aboard. I'll be here for the next 3 hours. And if you're listening in the future via Bcast, I hope you're well. Studio at 95bfm.com is the email address to reach us in the studio. 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

Kia ora, good evening. You're tuned into 95BFM's Stinky Grooves for this Tuesday, the 21st of July, 2026. I hope you're well. My name is Jin. I'm filling in for Stinky Jim, who will be back in a few weeks' time. Thanks for your texts already. Joaquin, I'm afraid I can't play any requests this evening. Perhaps next Tuesday on my usual slot, 1 to 4 on a Tuesday afternoon, Tamaki Makaurau time. Happy birthday to my mother, 82 years young today. Always a lot of fun to be around. Happy birthday to Scotty B as well. And to any of you people out there who happen to have a birthday this, a beautiful day, happy birthday to you. I'd love to hear your thoughts and theories. 5395 on the text line to reach us in the studio here. studio@95bfm.com, studio@95bfm.com via email. You'd love to hear where you are tuned in from. JinnyPig 420, GIWNY, PIWG 420 via the evil Instagram. We start off the set. Aaliyah, artist based in Los Angeles, soul of my soul, beautiful theremin and Javanese zither number. Ali is the daughter of a Lebanese percussionist, Jamal Muhammad, and has a wonderful backstory. You can cop that on Bandcamp off of the album Where the Echoes Bloom via Leaving Records, came out last month. I'll be playing tunes from here, there and everywhere. Well, not everywhere, but many places. Different eras, some are new, some not so. We'll see how we go. After that, Aaliyah tune. We had Seekers International and Wizardry AV off of the beautiful, kind of low-key ambient album Orbit Flares via Accidental Meetings. Came out a couple of weeks back. I love it. Especially this midwinter days, but you may be tuned in from the Northern Hemisphere. If so, holler at us either via that Instagram handle, JinnyPig420, or studio95bfm.com. Love to hear your thoughts and theories. Reversal 2.2 was the name of that number. Then we had Giuliano Sorgini with Arabian Safari, taken from a wonderful two-sided 7-inch via Four Flies. Then we had Dim Garden with On Se Trouve à l'envers. And this era is off a wonderful EP at a Poneke Wellington-based crew, Hanson Street Dub. It's called Tui Step, and the EP that I recommend you get your ears around is called Street Echo.

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5: 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Good mother. 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

0: cool, blizzard, scrub, cut, scissors, day one, looking like wizard, in at the pool like good mother lizard,
1: good mother,
0: like good mother lizard, in at the pool like good mother lizard,
1: good mother,
0: like good mother lizard, in at the pool like, Monday studio, start of the week, jump up, up from his sleep, sip a little fenugreek, get his shoes on his feet. What's the collective known for cable ties on the monitor? 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AC, cold, blizzard, scrub, cut, scissors, day one, looking like wizard, in a the boot like good mother lizard.
1: Good mother.

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One uncle could never betray. Uncle plus G equal Uncle G.

You are tuned into 95 BFM's Stinky Grooves with myself, Jin, sitting in for Stinky Jim for tonight. Jim will be back in a few weeks' time. There's a rotation of very good guest hosts. Love to hear where you're tuned in from. Shout out St. Helier's Bay. Happy birthday to Snoops of Whenuapai.

We start off the set with Uncle G off of the brilliantly titled and equally brilliant three-track EP Good Mother Lizard by Equinox Music. Always love Gavsborg's MC pseudonym, Uncle G. Good Mother Lizard, the title track from the EP, featuring Auntie Izzy, Don and Uncle Marco. What's the name of that track? And this here is Mr. Work Hard, produced by Dennis Bavell. Not sure what year it was released, but it has been reissued. Gonna keep the tunes flowing for the next 20 minutes or so. So enough of my jibber jabber. Up next we got some Freddie McGregor on BFN.

I'm from Pakistan.

Thank you.

0: Kia ora, good evening. You are tuned into 95BFM's Stinky Grooves. With myself, Jin, been here for almost an hour already. My, the time has flown. Hopefully it has for you, and you've been enjoying at least a couple of the tunes. You would know by now that Jim is not here. Stinky Jim is not here at the moment. He'll be back in a few weeks' time. So I'm filling in for this evening. We have some more brilliant DJs and selectors from the BFM whānau stepping up to fill the very sizable shoes of Mr. Stinky Jim over the next couple of weeks. Tonight is my turn. Always an honour. So we take it serious and go a little deeper than usual on my regular show, Tuesday 1 to 4. Shout out to the BFM K Road crew. Doing all the mahi. Molly, Caitlin, Tom and Joel, shout out to you all. Shout out Carlotta. Keep those texts rolling in, 5395. 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JinnyPig420, G-I-N-N-Y, P-I-G-G-420 on the horrible, horrible platform Instagram. Right, we start off the set with Uncle G, a good mother lizard in fact, featuring Auntie Izzy Don and Uncle Marco. After that we had Karastawan, excuse me if I have mispronounced that, and the same goes for any artist I may have done in the past and in the future as well. Never mean to. That was Mr. Work Hard out of Birmingham, early 80s, Margaret Thatcher years, or as far too many people in Aotearoa politics, Mummy's Manifesto to them, sadly. We shall fight on, which is exactly what Freddie McGregor is doing on the next track, Calling Mr. Speaker, produced by local, well, I consider him a legend, Naram. It's a world effort, that one, because the single is produced by Rick Howe of PBS Radio in Nam, Melbourne. Repute has a wonderful show, Rhythm Yard, on there. I kind of feel like they're kind of a sister to us over here. But I digress. After that, we had Slim Levi with Wake Up, John. Love that tune. It's the whole recipe on that album is good. Kind of a childlike playfulness about it, intentionally. You can read more about it via Slim Levi's Bandcamp page. Snippet sounds via the wonderful Jatari, whom Naram has released quite a few things on over the years, in fact. So continuing with the local vibes on that in a roundabout way. I think we had Devin Rexy and John T. Garst with Breathless. Prince Riser, another wonderful release via Jatari, coming out next month. Through the Storm, one of the pre-release singles that we are lucky enough to listen to right now, or a couple of tunes ago at least. And this here, again from across the ditch, Adelaide in fact. This is Dura Sound System, a pseudonym of Kevin Griffiths. Wah Fix, his own stuff. He's been reissuing really hard to find beautiful tunes, many of which I had never heard before until Isle of Jura, the label that comes out on, had released, which is his own project. Morning Star is the name of the album. It's probably 6 or 7 tracks, I think, and that's an album to me these days, particularly at the 6 minute and 8 second mark for this tune alone, which I'm digging. I hope you are as well. Send all your thoughts and correspondence 5395 via the text line, studio at 95bfm.com via email.
1: Got one on the hook. 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
0: Verses 4 to 6.
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0: Yes, kia ora, you are tuned into 95 BFM Stinky Grooves for this Tuesday, the 21st of July 2026. I hope you're well and enjoying the tunes we've selected for you thus far this evening. We are halfway through the show. Thanks very much if you have stuck with us from the beginning. My name is Jin. I'm not the usual host of Stinky Grooves. Stinky Jim is taking a well-deserved break for a few weeks, and we'll be back in the new studio that our BFM crew are currently building, in fact, up on Karangahape Road. If you're not from Tamaki Makaurau, Auckland, or haven't been here, tuned in from overseas, it's just around the corner, essentially. Of course, we're shifting and being an independent radio station. 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All donations are very warmly received. Right, back to the real deal. What do we start with? We started with Mermaid. You would have heard that tune and many off the brilliant Dub Forever EP. Well, album, really. Album, in fact, on Stinky Grooves before. That was Baby. It was very hard to get Bismarcky's voice out of your head on that one, I tell you. Well, at least it is for me. All of your comments and theories are more than welcome. Shout out Steve and the Halitau Whānau. Nice to have you on board. After that, another tune from the brilliant Breath Step EP by Devin Rexy and John T. Garst. That was Mash Rub. I just can't get enough of that EP. It came out while I myself was away, so I never really got a chance to air it as much as I would have liked. So I've taken the opportunity tonight to play a couple of tunes off of that EP. Hopefully you're okay with that. After that, we had Omo. Recorded in 2000, I think, sitting in a vault, potentially since then. That was the Inflagrantes extended mix via the brilliant Codec Records. That's off of the various album or various artists EP, Codec Vault 9. After that, we had Road and Brown, Rayo Deleuze featuring Cianza, a single via Permanent Vacation. After that, out of Manchester, just some beautiful samples in there. Atone with Unlike You. Atone, I guess. Correct me, please, if I am mispronouncing it. Pseudonym of Andrew Fitzgerald. After that, we had Local, one of my favourite releases of the year, taken from the Kumita Sweet EP. That was Juni with One of These Days, produced by iconic, I'm going to say, electronic, more than that, producer Amelia Berry, now based in Nam. After that, we have Finding Shit to Burn out of Portland with Cargoni. Agawiya followed that up with City of Symbols, and this here is Rezo Magic with Las Esferas. You're on Stinky Grooves with myself, Jin, here for another 90 minutes.
1: So, what kind of stuff do you like?
2: I'm really into something independent that can satisfy the mainstream and the nerds. Kind of eclectic, but like in a chill way. Like your uncle would like it, but also your cool younger niece.
1: So, McLeod's then?
2: Yeah.
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Kolumaga cool was the one who got winter. Yes, the one who got winter. Turned in the Basabandu. 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Turned in the Basabandu. You talk too much, it was winter. 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Winter. Talk

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7: 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Prior to the break there, we had Alec Lee with Pain Made Me Move, taken from the beautiful release Like A Flower. I'll be playing a few tunes off that on my usual show, Tuesday 1 to 4. During the day here at 95BFM, a few hours before now, generally, each week, it would be. After that, we had Sandy B and Sofa Elsewhere, Kaluma Kakulu, taken from the Forward and Reverse Part 1 release, came out a couple of months back by Afrosynth Records out of South Africa. Then we had another one out of the Codec Records Vault series, from Codec Vault 10, Inflagranti with A Light Pinch. Then we had DJ Giant with Water Is The Brother. I will be uploading the B-cast from the Stinky Grooves show today at some stage over the next few days. Although it will be automatically uploaded and replayed tomorrow morning. You may be listening in the future if you are. Thanks for doing so. This here is Drum with I Wonder 4 and 5. Just gonna keep this vibe going for a minute or two, and then see where we take it from there. You're on BFM.

Why me sing? Yeah.

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Serious.

0: Biggie. I'm out. L.O.T.
1: Yo, D-Star. Yo, Vice Connect. I want to know what in the bank, you know. Yo, B, detective. Yo, don't pick up. Want to them.

Kia ora, greetings. You are tuned into Stinky Grooves right here on 95BFM. Hopefully you're enjoying the tunes we've selected for you thus far this evening into the third and final hour. My name is Jin. I'm sitting in for Stinky Jim tonight. Prior to the break, I made the cardinal sin of not announcing one of the tunes, which was DJ Giant, Water Is The Brother. This side of the bills, we had Drum with I Wonder 4 and 5 coming out next month via Houndstooth. Then out of the Sneaker Social Club stable, Basic Rhythm and Nine Eye with Vibes, taken from the 8 Bar Techno release. Very good indeed. Heavy hitting, in fact. Then we took it in a wee different direction there. But Bring Decency by Zeb and Scotty.

Then we had Divorce, we Come Out of the Ghetto, taken from the Sick, Intact, Mad and Biz release, EP via Sam Diggy Music out of Jamaica, came out earlier this year. And then a chaotic, but in my opinion great tune from Ijabar, produced by Beat Detectives, Investment, taken from the ATM Rhythm EP. Some absolute heaters on that one. We just finished up a minute ago with Factor, taken from the Witness EP via Wisdom Teeth.

0: track titled T66. This here is Kai Shin Dao, taken from the Auntie Dubs EP South released again earlier this year. I'm not the usual host of Stinky Grooves, obviously. And when I do get a chance to sit in here, I play tunes that I've been digging perhaps only just recently or further back. Dig a little deeper, I feel, on the show, you can. Then my usual slot, Tuesday, 1 to 4 during the day. I have no rules, no boundaries. There are no rules or boundaries thrust upon me during that slot, but just get a little more freaky deaky on this one. You're on BFM.
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10: That's when I felt this, the energy between the three of us. All of our energy in sync with our breathing. And then the car started breathing, and it was just heaving. And I was holding on to it, and it just felt like it was heaving with the group breathing, and we could hear each other breathing. And then Alan said that he was directing his energy toward me. So I didn't really know him at all, and I a strange looking through animal like. Well, I think part of what gave me that feeling was when we were sitting in front of the post office, he sort of lunged at me. I think that he felt attracted to me, and after talking to him since, he said that he felt it.

I started thinking that that could be why he became a symbol for the source of energy for me. Plus, he had on this yellow, this really fluorescent shirt, and he was just glowing. When I looked at him, he was just yellow, glowing. And so for the rest of the trip, he became a symbol for the source of energy, this yellow glowing named Alan, which I thought was kind of funny. Like, God's name was Alan or something. Seems sort of silly to me. So then they decided to go back inside. So I followed at a distance and back inside, and we went up the stairs, and I just asked where we were going, because I didn't know where we were going. I mean, physically, there were so many stairs, and I'd never been up the back way, and I just wondered if we were going to Dan's apartment. I think they interpreted it in a more cosmological sense than I meant it. Like, where are we going? And so they sort of stopped, and, you know, like, So then we went into the apartment, and Alan went. It was dark, and Alan was like in another room, I don't know where he went, and Dan and I were in another room. And I just laid down on this beanbag chair on the floor, and it just felt so good to lay down, my body was tired. And Dan sat down next to me, and he jumped up. He didn't at all feel comfortable, I guess, I don't know. I was feeling very comfortable, extremely comfortable with myself and everything else at that point anyway. And then, I don't remember moving, but somehow then I was on the couch and Dan was sitting next to me and we were holding each other, or else holding hands. I think we were holding each other sometimes and holding hands because that's when we were holding hands, or he was looking at my hand, is when he saw fingertips everywhere. And he told me that he saw fingertips. And I saw eyes, but maybe I was looking at his eyes. And so I told him that I saw eyes, and he just freaked out. He's like, eyes, and he jumped up and grabbed his head. He's like, why do I always feel like people are watching me? And that scared me. And because I felt completely comfortable with the eyes. Later, when I talked to him and told him that, he said that he looked at my hand and saw then, because I'd created this image, saw all these eyes in my hand looking at him, and he did not like it at all.

Why have it say what we are say certain things that we're too blunt? You come like you have brutal honesty with your speech. What you tell me, sir? Eh? Yeah. Truth is the truth. Yeah.

Yes, kia ora. Good evening. You are tuned to Stinky Grooves right here on 95BFM. My name is Jin. I've been sitting in for Stinky Jim over the last few hours. Just over 15 minutes till we reach the end. I appreciate you sticking with us. Big boots to fill, so hopefully I've gone some way towards doing that, at least a little bit. We start off the set with Stereo Minus One with God's Name, taken from the Acid Tape original soundtrack. I believe a found cassette of experiences under the influence of LSD and Dan Haynes Cohen, aka Stereo Minus One, has provided some beautiful music. A sort of a soundtracky type of way. After that, we had Gratz, a Belgian producer living in Australia, with Ghost Swell, taken from the Musica Solida Volume 3 EP, out via Flexi Cuts, an Italian label, so all around the world, down under, up over, roundabout, that's what we do.

Then after that, we had a tune over 20 years old, I think, from memory. The Majesty and Cotton Ferox, featuring the vocals of Genesis P. Orridge, was Searching for Substance. Taken from the Ivan Smaggy iteration of the excellent The Sound of Love International series. That's The Sound of Love International 8. Various artists, always top-notch selectors, and no difference on that one. After that, we had another one taken from the Like a Flower release by Antinote Records by Alec Lee, gentleman out of Greece. The track titled All Right, featuring My Lord. And this is another one taken from the Codec Vault series. I just can't get enough of it. They're just prolific and, as far as my ears are concerned, all good. This is Inflagranti with Aspiration, the Steppenwolf remix. A lot of these tunes from the Vault, Codec Vault series are previously unreleased or mixed, remixed, edited in a way differently to the way they were originally released. I'm not sure where this one sits in the mix, but I do like it. Hopefully you do too. You're on BFM. This one goes for another couple of nice minutes.

Just a note to the texters who have been asking for requests. And these are temporary digs. I just don't want to push the wrong buttons. Rick Breeze has it hard enough at the minute, setting up a new studio, a new radio station essentially. So I don't want to go there, but in a couple of weeks' time we'll be settled in our new spot on Karanga Happy Road. And happy to take requests then on my usual show, Tuesday 1 to 4 with Jin. That is me. Every Tuesday from 1 p.m. to 4 p.m. But until then, I'm unwilling to risk shutting it down. But thanks for the text, I appreciate you.

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8: 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Or you can take us along for company while you're driving in your car.

All right, I'm almost out of here. My name is Jin. I've been with you for the last 3 hours selecting tunes. Hopefully you've enjoyed and have lived up to somewhere near the reputation that this iconic show, Stinky Grooves, has garnered over its 30-something year history. Such a legendary show, legendary DJ, producer, selector, so always honoured to step in and fill those sizable shoes as much as I can when offered the chance. I usually host a Tuesday 1 to 4 show, so if you did like the tunes at all, feel free to listen to us during the day on a Tuesday, or perhaps in podcast form in the future.

That was Sensible Soccer's and Mad Professor with Dub Desire Travada. Travada, probably. Mad Professor Dub. Taken from the EP number one dub versions. Single via 8mm Records. And you just can't not have a Hogan Ord track, I feel, as a guest on Stinky Groove. So, gonna finish up now with Common Dream. And this is Dags. You're on BFM, and I will see you on Tuesday, perhaps.

Hello, hello, everyone, and welcome back to Bit Crush Radio. I'm Porcelain, and I'm going to be with you until midnight tonight, which is super exciting. Unfortunately, my other co-host, Campbell, at the moment is a little bit sick, but that's okay. You get better, babe. This current track we're listening to right now is called On by Aphex Twin. Bit of a classic, definitely one of my favorite ones. This album or EP especially, really, really cool. There's another track, which maybe I'll play after this actually. It's called D-scape from the same one. A little bit of some nice IDM to start off the show tonight. But yeah, you can give me a text at 5395 if you want to know what's happening. I'll definitely jump on throughout the show to give you a couple names of the tracks. Or if it wasn't mentioned, yeah, give me a text or whatever. But yeah, let's crack on. Keep it locked.

Keeping it slightly on brand with this one, another Aphex Twin track. This one is called Korg Funk 5.

IDM classic artist. This one is by Ortega, and it's called Ortrecha, which is kind of confusing. It looks really similar to how you say their name. But yeah, kind of moving through a bit of IDM in the beginning of the show, which is nice. We had some Aphex Twin before. And yeah, we're gonna keep this going. You're tuned into the Bit Crush Radio. I'm Porcelain, and I'm gonna be here till midnight tonight, so you can give me a text at 5395 if you wanna say anything. But yeah, keep it locked.

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best avenue right now. The track we had before this one was called Aria, from Lee Jones, which is also quite nice. Now I'm enjoying this. We're gonna keep it going. But you're locked into the Bit Crush Show on 95BFM. I'm Porcelain, and I'll be here until midnight tonight.

this current track. Oh, sorry about that, guys. I had the wrong headphones on and I couldn't hear myself. Anyway, this current track you're listening to is called Lotus Flower by Lemna. And we got a text in just maybe like 10 minutes ago now saying, loving the sounds. I caught the first 15 minutes of your set at Al's gig at Whammy. Thank you, that's so nice. Last weekend I played at one of Dog Music's first gig in Auckland, new promoters, which was really, really fun. But yes, you're right, that song before was Lewis Jr. and it was called BG. Really, really cool one. I've only kind of just discovered Lewis Jr. as well. Some kind of dark, heavy, sort of techno, a bit of tech house as well. But yeah, thanks for tuning in and thank you for your text as well. This current one is Lotus Flower by Lemna, and we're going to keep it going just after a quick break soon. I think we're going to get a little bit darker as well. But yeah, we'll see what happens. You can give us a text at 5395. 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

0: 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Vera Ellen, Heaven Knows What Time Tour, now at Neck of the Woods this Saturday. 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
5: 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Thanks to

Here we can take a little breather from that, this and a little one before that was quite intense. But let's pick it back up again.

This current track is called More Than You Know by Ramadan Man and Midland. This is probably definitely one of my most played tracks. I think it's pretty perfect. You can slot it in anywhere. It's got some really cool textural sounds throughout the whole thing. It's off the AUS London UK label. I always read it as Oz and it's not Australian, if anyone ever thought that. I did for a second, but it's from the UK. Can you hear this now? It kind of sounds like some scissors. It's pretty awesome. But yeah, this one is called More Than You Know.

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We've moved into a bit more post-dubstep, which I think will be quite nice to finish the show off. Not just yet, though. We've still got 30 minutes, which is awesome. This current track is called It's Your Love by Sully, who nowadays, I guess, is a very well-known jungle artist. Got heaps of releases on Future Retro London. But this is a very early track, which is quite sorrowful, which is quite nice. And before that, we had a song by Dead Boy, which is also a really cool post-dubstep artist. And yeah, I think we're going to kind of keep this going for a bit. But yeah, I'm here till 12. If you want to give us a text or anything, it's 5395. And you're listening to

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1: Your secrets never come clean. The levels are complex.
0: Gone down more of a post-dubstep sort of feel for the end of this, which has been really nice. And yeah, we've probably got a couple more tracks for you. But this has been the Bit Crush Show until midnight every Tuesday from 10 till 12. And next week you'll have a remote show from our other co-host, Dipamine, which will be really nice, fun. But yeah, thanks for tuning in if you have, and if you've chucked a text in as well. Yeah, cheers, keep it locked.

dream. Lifted a spin, a serious rise in the pressure. 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

0: Hello, everybody, and welcome to Anniversary Eve, where we take a look at some of the finest albums celebrating their anniversaries this year. My name's Jan.
1: My name's Nadine, and that was Tengo Suerte by... My name's Nadine, and that was Tengo Suerte by Masayoshi Takanaka, which is celebrating its 50th anniversary tonight for the album Seychelles.
0: Ooh, yeah.
1: Ooh.
0: It's going to be great.
1: I think this is our first non-Western album.
0: Could be, yeah. I think you're probably right there. I mean, obviously, often quite hard to source non-Western stuff because, of course, most of these set lists are based on...
1: The things that we own.
0: The things that we own, precisely.
1: Yeah.
0: I just recently came back from a trip to Japan and I picked up this album while I was there, among some other stuff that we will play on the show tonight. This should be great.
1: Just getting into who Masayoshi Takanaka actually is. So,
2: sorry, just getting our mics working and stuff. Masayoshi Takanaka was born in Kita, Tokyo, to a Chinese father and a Japanese mother, and they later moved to a city called Shinagawa, which is actually where part of the 2020 Olympics was held, so that's pretty cool. But they ran a mahjong parlor, and he grew up in a household filled with Japanese music, but also grew up right next door to a dance hall, which played lots of samba, mamba, bolero, not barella, among other sort of like Latin music. And so that's where it kind of shaped his musical upbringing.
0: So we're going to play a couple of tracks from some Latin artists. So first up, we're going to have a track from, this is actually another one that I bought on the trip. It's not Japanese, but I saw it and I thought we should get it. So this is from the album Clube da Esquina by Milton Nascimento in collaboration with Lo Borges. So this is the title track on the album, I believe.
2: Yeah, it is.
0: Yeah, it's a great album.
2: The second one.
0: The second title track.
2: Yeah, they've got Club de Esquina number one and number two.
0: Such a good album that they had to have two title tracks.
2: Exactly.
0: That album came out in 1972, I believe, which he may or may not have listened to, but you never know. I mean, definitely.
2: Yeah, it was mainly chosen tonight for the fact that it's Latin music, it's things that he would have heard, because he doesn't necessarily point out specific artists that he listened to. It was just whatever the dance hall played next door, and then he kind of made his own way from there.
0: So we're just gonna cover
2: just the vibe of it for tonight.
0: Absolutely. So like Nadine said, this is Clube da Esquina number two.

0: that was the Club Etchkina number 2. And going into another one of those like more Latin songs, we've got not from Brazil, but this time from Cuba, the Buena Vista Social Club.
1: Yes, so of course, much later rise to fame as a group.
0: Way after Masayoshi Takanaka.
1: I think that Buena Vista Social Club album was 1997.
0: Yeah.
1: But most of the tracks are kind of like renditions of long-standing...
0: Yeah, so this is all music that was played in Havana in the 1930s and 40s. And then it was just compiled into a CD later on.
1: I mean, most of the artists that feature on the album are like 90 plus years old. So
0: that's why it's the Social Club.
1: Yeah, absolutely, yeah. So this is one of the biggest hits from their time together from this album, the self-titled album. This one's called Candela.

0: That was Candela by Buena Vista Social Club, and as was rightly pointed out in the comments, that album couldn't have happened without the work of Rai Kuda and bringing all those kind of forgotten master musicians together.
1: Just shout out to Rai Kuda in general. But
0: absolutely, yeah.
1: What a goat.
0: Yeah, I mean, we certainly wouldn't have been playing this kind of stuff without that influence. But yeah. So let's get back into the album for the night.
1: Yeah, Seychelles. So that's Masayoshi's debut album from 1976, which is celebrating its 50th anniversary tonight. We're going into the second song of the evening from that album. And Jan and I were just talking before about how this album actually starts with a switching 5-4-4-4 opening. So it kind of feels like a jolted step. I just think it's so cool.
0: Yeah, absolutely. Great track. Definitely one of the kind of centerpieces of the album.
1: Yeah, I think it's the most streamed on Spotify. So it's definitely got a lot of hype around it.
0: If that's any indication.
1: not that Spotify is be all end all, but you know, it's I think it's well loved and well appreciated for what it is.
0: Absolutely.
1: And yeah, it's like Masayoshi's first real look at experimenting with different time signatures and stuff.
0: Yeah, and I think if this kind of album is oscillating a bit between kind of jazz funk style and then more of like a kind of city pop style, like more in tune with like what Japanese music at the time was, this is definitely kind of like a mix of both. Like it's got the kind of like jazzy
1: catchy
0: time signatures, but it's like a really catchy pop song as well. Yeah, so without further ado, this is Tokyo Regie.

0: Wow, we get along so well. I feel like I've known you my whole life.
1: I know, it's crazy. I'd love to see you again.
0: Sorry, I just have to ask. Your hoodie is so random. What is 95BFM?
1: Oh, I knew this was too good to be true.
0: What? Wait, where are you going?
1: No!
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0: That was the Beatles classic Hard Day's Night from the album of the same name and the movie of the same name.
1: Yeah, so Masayoshi's older brother had showed him the movie when he was in the fourth grade, apparently, and that had... Oh, sorry, not the fourth grade. That's something else. But, yeah, it had such an impact on Masayoshi, who had never really heard Western music before. He had mainly grown up listening to, like, the Japanese albums in his house as well as the dance hall next door, that he immediately said, I'm going to learn guitar. And I just thought that was such a cute story.
0: Yeah. It's very, like... energetic and inspiring film. I think it would definitely... I know for a fact it had a big impact on me when I watched it as a kid.
1: I actually haven't watched it.
0: Oh, it's awesome, man. You gotta watch it. It's so cool.
1: It's a classic.
0: Oh, man.
1: Yeah.
0: So, yeah, I think we're going to jump back into the album. Yeah. So this one is an instrumental. This one's called Shinkiro no Shimae, which means To the Mirage Island.
1: Oh, yeah. Mm. So here it is. Thank you.

0: beautiful little tune there. That was Masayoshi.
1: Shinkiro no Shimae.
0: Thank God you speak Japanese, because I'm not retaining any of that.
1: So what's next on the set list?
0: Good question. So lots of the jazz that kind of entered Japan after World War II was more like straight sort of jazz, like George Benson, you know, Breezin, that kind of vibe. And I couldn't get my sticky fingers on any of that, unfortunately.
1: No, hard to source, isn't it?
0: It is. But what I did find was Chicago. And I think that Chicago and Masayoshi Takenaka have actually a lot in common. Now, they kind of came from, they're the same grassroots, which is why I've put them in the set. But it's quite funny to hear like the similarities, even though one's like, what would you call it, like yacht rock?
1: Yeah, definitely, yeah. Kind of Steely Dan.
0: Steely Dan
1: vibe
0: sort
1: almost,
0: of,
1: yeah.
0: Yeah, and then there's also Masayoshi Takenaka, which he took his own path later from Seychelles and became sort of this like prog rock god. But I just thought it was quite nice to have them both on the set.
1: Yeah, and then I think we're going to follow that one up directly afterwards with like a classic Miles Davis track from his legendary album, The Birth of the Cool, which is Jeru. And so I think we're going to do those two back to back now. So the Chicago song we're going to play right now is If You Leave Me Now.

0: That was Sheru from Miles Davis's Birth of the Cool. It's interesting to note for Master Yoshi Takenaka's Seychelles that the initial format for the release was cassette.
1: Yeah.
0: Certainly not too many albums I can think of that were primarily released on cassette to begin with.
1: My question is, was it maybe cheaper?
0: Maybe. I don't know. I mean, I guess it's 76, so that's kind of the point at which cassette is at like a high. Maybe specifically in Japan it was like a big thing, yeah, for like production cost reasons or just popularity that they'd been like marketing cassette players.
1: Found out recently that, you know, when you've got singles, they call them ka-singles.
0: What?
1: I know.
0: I did not know that. That's so funny.
1: Yeah, that's what I thought.
0: Oh my god.
1: It's too good.
0: Certainly a strange form of musical.
1: I don't think I've ever used audio. A cassette.
0: We have a cassette player at home. Oh. Not that we really use it.
1: Oh.
0: I think.
1: Well, you know what? If you were born in this time, you would have had the Seychelles cassette and then maybe a couple of singles.
0: Text in at 53955 if you still use a cassette player to listen to music. And we won't judge you.
1: No, we'll actually be super impressed.
0: Yeah. So we're going to go back into the album. Were you going to talk about anything else before that? Or I just had a
1: fun fact. So mentioned at the start of the set, though, my mic might not have been on at that time, that Masayoshi was actually born to a Chinese father. So he was born Masayoshi Liu. And then when he was in grade 4, he became a naturalized Japanese citizen, and then he became Masayoshi Takenaka. And I just thought, yeah, that's actually a really cool fact. Like, he wasn't always, you know, Takenaka, god of surf rock.
0: Yeah, I mean, there's a lot of those iconic artists that changed their name like that. Mm. We just played the Beatles. Of course, you've got Ringo. That's not his given name.
1: What? His name's not Ringo Starr.
0: Contrary to popular belief. So this next track is Akogare no Seychelles Shoto, which roughly translates to Dreaming of the Seychelles Islands. Let's get right into it.

0: That was Akogare no Seisheru Shoto, or Dreaming of the Seychelles Islands, from Masayoshi Takanaka's album Seychelles.
1: Yeah, so that was his debut album, mentioned that before. He actually played that one at his concert this year, which was just phenomenal. If you went, let me know. We got a text earlier from Smashton. Yeah, it was an unbelievable show. I got nosebleeds tickets, and I still felt like he had all eyes on me. So I was really happy with that.
0: Yeah.
1: But yeah, I wrote down a little quote from what he said, because for me it was quite, you know, I was really excited to go, and so I took everything in. I've kept it all this time.
0: Yeah.
1: But this was his first world tour. So obviously he'd toured around in town. He was actually the first Japanese rock band to ever tour in UK, which I thought was really, really cool. But yeah, this was his first world tour, and this is what he had to say. He said, "I was 23 years old when I wrote Seychelles, and now, 50 years later, my dream has come true." Oh, yeah. Enough to make a grown man cry.
0: That's so beautiful.
1: It was so beautiful.
0: Yeah.
1: So he's 73, first world tour.
0: First world tour at 73. That's very inspiring. Yeah.
1: Yeah.
0: Awesome. Text in at 5395 if you went if you went to the show and you enjoyed it. I'm unfortunately could not go.
1: It was
0: very sad to have missed it.
1: You should be jealous, because it was incredible.
0: Yeah, I am jealous.
1: But for our next one, we have another Western connection.
0: Yes, yeah. So we talked a lot about the kind of jazzy influences. We did a Beatles track based on his interest in the guitar, course, as a guitarist, and as I think any person that grew up on 60s and 70s music would have been influenced by Eric Clapton. And so we're going to play iconic guitarist, worked with the Beatles, in fact, long and lengthy and successful career of his own as well. So we're going to play a live rendition of one of his most famous solo tracks.
1: Yeah, Masayoshi just cites Cream and Eric Clapton as like one of his foundational inspirations. So without further ado, here is Layla live.
2: See if you can spot this one.

0: Thank you.
1: That was a live rendition of Eric Clapton's Layla. And so we're going to follow that one up with a track from Stevie Wonder. So obviously Takanaka's got a very kind of jazz funk vibe to at least, well, all of his music, definitely, not just this album. And I think in terms of kind of contemporary Western artists that were doing similar kind of mix of kind of poppy stuff, but then also a bit more of a kind of jazz funky edge to it. There's nothing really better than Stevie Wonder. I mean, real kind of
2: He referenced legendary. Both Marvin Gaye and Stevie Wonder, yes, talking about how they had that real nice control about not only just music and guitar and instrumentation, that sort of stuff, but also time signatures, which is what we mentioned before with Tokyo Regi, which was that 5-4-4-4 changing intro. And I think that really opened his eyes, because when I was doing a little bit of research, it said that he started off with Western music being Beatles, David Bowie, Led Zeppelin, like British musicians. And then he started looking in America and like black musicians. And yeah, that kind of changed the trajectory of his like musical path.
1: Yeah. So this is a track from his groundbreaking album, Inner Visions.
2: It's one of the big three.
1: Yes. I know that Songs in the Key of Life has its 50th anniversary this year as well. So we may be covering that. I don't know if we have it in a physical copy yet, but
2: We'll work on that.
1: We'll work on that, yeah. So this one is called Higher Ground.

0: Classic. That was Higher Ground.
1: So we're going to jump.
0: Yeah, back into the album
1: back
0: tonight.
1: Back into the album.
0: It's currently 1:01 in the morning.
1: Midway point.
0: Midway point. Well, that actually...
1: And this is the second side of the album, beginning.
0: Yeah, going into more funky... More funkiness.
1: Yeah, definitely.
0: Just before we head in, I had a couple fun things to say just about Masayoshi Takanaka's career. So this is his debut album for his solo career, but before that he actually was in a couple other bands. I mentioned before that he was part of the first band from Japan to tour the UK, which is just a feat in itself, getting into the UK market. However, that's not all he did. He had his first professional break in his senior year in high school when he went to a concert by April Fool, which is a Japanese rock band, and one of the members was drunk, and on stage he asked the crowd, "Can someone play a guitar for me?" And Takanaka, in his school uniform, immediately was like, "Me, get me on the stage!" And so he played guitar on stage for this band, and
1: That's really sick.
0: Yeah,
1: that's how you start a career.
0: Exactly, right? I mean, think about how often that happens nowadays. People come on stage to dance and that sort of stuff. I mean, I went to Tai Seagull and the band before. What was their name?
1: Guitar Wolf.
0: There we go. They had some guy on stage dancing for them like halfway through the show. But you don't really get artists doing that anymore. Sing for me or play for me. So I thought that was quite cool.
1: Yeah.
0: But heading into the song.
1: We have got Funky Marchant.

0: song. That was Funky Marchand by Masayoshi Takanaka.
1: Yeah, so in the late 1960s, Takanaka joined a band called Escape, who regularly performed at US military bases around Tokyo. And in 1970, at 17 years old, he played in a band named The Evil, who he recorded what are currently the earliest known live recordings of his playing. And they, for that band, most of those recordings consist of covers, namely Jimi Hendrix, the legendary psychedelic rock guitarist.
0: You know what's crazy? I'm pretty sure at this point in time, he was actually a bassist, Takanaka.
1: Interesting.
0: He really wanted to play electric guitar, and the bands around him were kind of like, yeah, but kind of need a bassist. I think most guitarists have been in that situation where someone's just been demoted.
1: Definitely.
0: Not that bass is bad. Bass is actually really sick, but guitarist, man, they just don't like it.
1: Absolutely. Yeah. So to honor that Jimi Hendrix connection, we're going to play one of Hendrix's most well-known tracks from his album Electric Ladyland.
0: Mm-hmm.
1: This is Voodoo Child, Slight Return.

0: It's quite similar to, you know, the other connections that we've had, where it's just Takanaka has mentioned these guys as being big influences, and you can hear it. I mean, anyone who's listened to Funkadelic will probably
1: Absolutely.
0: Take inspiration from them. They are
1: Yeah.
0: awesome.
1: Yeah.
0: But this is from the, is it 1976? 1971.
1: Pretty sure it's
0: Yeah,
1: one.
0: because it was a 55. We were talking about that earlier.
1: Yes.
0: The 1971 awesome album, Maggot Brain. Super Stupid.
1: Yeah.
0: Nice
1: Get right
0: surfy
1: into it.
0: classic.

0: That was Sayonara Fujisan from Masayoshi Takenaka's 1976 album Seychelles.
1: What is Fujisan? Is it like Mount Fuji?
0: I'm going to guess it's either a reference to the mountain or to like a person, because san is like how you describe like a
1: the honorifics.
0: So throughout the set list, we've seen that Takenaka's obviously working kind of in dialogue with a lot of Western styles, lots of kind of jazz, funk, soul, pop, rock, whatever. And I think it's important to note, like, specifically with jazz, but with a lot of these Western genres, this is a kind of an introduced thing in Japan post-World War II, that it was kind of a move from the US, particularly with jazz, I would say.
1: Yeah.
0: And it's often, and I think this has been a kind of a staple of Japanese music, is that it's always been in kind of dialogue with Western styles at those times, and kind of building off of them into their own styles. So we're going to play a few of the songs from albums that I bought in Japan that aren't really connected to Takenaka, but it's cool to see what other artists are doing in terms of like
1: taking elements
0: of Western styles and then making them into their own thing. So this first one is from the hip-hop artist Nujabes, who works in a very kind of jazz hip-hop kind of jazz rap style. So actually not too dissimilar in terms of like a very jazzy influence.
1: Yeah, I think both the artists that we're about to play have elements that are quite similar to Takenaka, but of course they're their own thing.
0: Yeah, so we're going to jump in. This is a track from his album Modal Soul. This one's called Reflection Eternal.

0: That was the lovely track Reflection Eternal by Nujabes. Next up, we're going to have a track from the legendary kind of J-indie group Fishmans. Mm. This is from their final album in 1997, Uchu Nippon Setagaya. Fishmans, I guess, in terms of kind of, we were saying, with like a dialogue with Western music, started out very kind of dub reggae influenced, and then moved with this album and their previous album, Long Season, into more of a kind of big mixing pot of like electronica, trip hop, dream pop,
1: like progressive as well.
0: Very kind of post rock, almost kind of very, very like, it's very unique style that they made. It's kind of hard to pin down almost. There's just like too much going on.
1: Can listen to it all in one song.
0: Yes. Yeah. Long Season has an anniversary this year, but it is a 40-minute one song album, so we can't play that, unfortunately, without ruining the experience of it. Highly recommend you listen to that in your own time. But we're going to treat you with a track from the next album. So this is one of the other kind of iconic tracks, bit of an extended one, and this one's called Weather Report.

の中の魚、まるで泳がない魚。

0: That was Bardor Airandor Q Corps, or Bird Island Express, from Masayoshi Takanaka's album Seychelles.
1: Yo. So one of the iconic pieces of Takanaka's like stage presence, I guess, that we all saw on his world tour first time round, is his surfboard guitar. And so this was debuted in, I think, 2003. Yep. And it was made with a Japanese artist. And they actually hollowed out a surfboard and placed the guitar inside. And it weighs 6 kgs, that's which is insane, crazy. Considering like one of the heaviest electric guitars around is 4.5 kgs. So it's huge. I had no idea that it was an actual surfboard. I thought they just like made like a foam thing around it. Yeah. But no.
0: That's so tough.
1: If you went to the show, you would see that he was using it as like a tennis racket and smacking beach balls all over the show. So
0: yeah, he's certainly a crazy stage presence.
1: He was
0: yeah.
1: awesome.
0: So for our final connection of the night, we're going to have another Japanese one to finish off. This is from Shina Ringo, who's a J-pop legend, a huge female artist, had multiple number one hits, including on this album, Kalk Samin Kuri no Hana. This album was huge hit. She's incorporates a lot of stuff kind of art pop style, but also kind of western classical music, which definitely shows on this track, which is Yatsuke Shigoto, or Rush Job.
2: Schon an. Das heißt Yatsuke Shigoto.

0: And that concludes our set tonight on Masayoshi Takanaka's Seychelles. That was Tropic Birds, the final song from the album.
1: Oh, so excited for that. Yeah. I think it really paid off. I think it was an awesome set.
0: Absolutely. It was very, very nice. Yeah. Great to play some of the stuff I got. Pretty cool.
1: Yeah, all of the stuff that you... not all of the stuff.
0: No, not all of it. Yeah, but I mean, it's awesome to be able to play some of that stuff live on air, plus some really interesting links. Yeah. So next week will be What's Going On by Marvin Gaye. Absolute classic. Ooh. Going back in time a little bit. I think it's its 55th anniversary.
1: Yeah.
0: Yeah. So stay tuned for that. And my name's Jan.
1: My name's Nadine.
0: And
1: this is Anniversary Eve.
0: Yeah. See you guys next week.
2: 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Celebrations are over now. Until next time, have a good night.
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0: You're about to hear a repeat of last night's Stinky Grooves, so don't listen to the time checks or you'll be late for work.
1: Stinky Jim.

Helicopter. Yo, what's the deal? This is your boy Stevie Brown. You are listening to the one and only. Wait, is that funky ass smell? That is Stinky Jim on Stinky Groove. Jim, do me a favor. Go ahead. All righty.

Wow, hello there. Kia ora, greetings and welcome once again to Stinky Grooves on 95 BFM. Listening right now to sound of Slim Levi on Jatari Records from the album Snippet Sounds, which I kind of think makes it sound less than it is. It's a very good record indeed. He's a French bass and keys wizard, and it's a lucky little record. This track is The Evil Cowboy Condor. And now on Jatari, the mighty Jatari. Start the show off tonight with a track coming out of Edinburgh, or the label at least is coming out of Edinburgh, Hobbs Music. I think George W. also comes out of Edinburgh, but I could just be making that up. You never know. The track was Dr. Dub, George T, aka George W., joined by Yasmin, or Yasmine, Y-A-S-M-I-N-E, two words, on guitar and other bits and pieces. And lovely it was too. That's from the Melodica Sessions and Leonidas remix. We'll play you the Leonidas remix in just a moment. Lovely stuff, Hobbs Music represent. After that, moving across to Japan, we heard from Sticky Groove's favourites this year, Mermaid on Beer and Records. From the release Dub Forever, which is an excellent album of drum machine dubs. That was track Money. After that, The Bug and Disfig. Of course, on Pressure Records from Ladybug One, which is the first in a series of EPs alongside female vocalists, I think. This time it's Felicia Chen, aka Disfig, and a grand job she does too. Vanishing, that was The Numbness Dub. After that, we heard from Nostalgia 77 on True Thoughts Records. From When the Light's Gone, Blundetto Versions, that was the Blundetto version dub of When the Light's Gone by Nostalgia 77. That's what you're going to listen to. Lovely, lovely, lovely, lovely. As always, show tonight is rammed, filled to the gills, overflowing with excellence. And particularly so, I mean, it's like that every week, in all honesty. It's an arms race of excellence, week in, week out. But this week particularly, because for the next 3 weeks after the show, I will not be on Stinky Grooves. Next week, it's going to be Jim taking over the reins. The following week, I think, is Jack Glacier. And the week after that, the wonderful Molly. By BFM herself. So those three excellent

0: Individuals are going to be giving you their slant on the Stinky Brews, and it will be excellent. And I have no doubt that they will be taking full advantage of 3 hours of no playlist, all good quality. Hoo-ha. So yeah, that's for the next 3 weeks. I'll be back second week of August. All right. When we come back in a moment, we're going to hear George T, aka George Demure. And Leonidas' great Northern mix of Roll on King's Cross. Also got gear coming up from Paul Saint-Hilaire, Edo Plumes, PT Music, Candeleros getting remixed by Fran, and Los Orientales de Paramundo. Welcome to Stinky Grooves. Lovely to have you along. Hold tight. We've got a ripper.
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0: 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collective known for cable ties by the monitor, if a fool touch the speaker box, tell him meet me in the corridor, send him back to Florida, one uncle, could never betray, uncle plus G equal uncle G.

You are tuned into 95 BFM's Stinky Grooves with myself, Jin, sitting in for Stinky Jim for tonight. Jim will be back in a few weeks' time. There's a rotation of very good guest hosts. Loving to hear where you're tuned in from. Shout out St. Helier's Bay. Happy birthday to Snoops of Whenuapai.

We start off the set with Uncle G off of the brilliantly titled and equally brilliant three-track EP Good Mother Lizard by Equinox Music. Always love Gavsborg's MC pseudonym, Uncle G. Good Mother Lizard, the title track from the EP, featuring Auntie Izzy, Don, and Uncle Marco. What's the name of that track? And this here is Mr. Work Hard, produced by Dennis Bavell. Not sure what year it was released, but it is being reissued. Gonna keep the tunes flowing for the next 20 minutes or so. So enough of my jibber jabber. Up next we got some Freddie McGregor.

0: Well, if you go downstairs to the kitchen, I'll come down and make breakfast in a minute.
1: Okay.
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0: That's good.
1: But what are you?

0: Kia ora, good evening. You are tuned into 95BFM's Stinky Grooves. With myself, Jin, been here for almost an hour already. My, the time has flown. Hopefully it has for you, and you've been enjoying at least a couple of the tunes. You would know by now that Jim is not here. Stinky Jim is not here at the moment. He'll be back in a few weeks' time. So I'm filling in for this evening. We have some more brilliant DJs and selectors from the BFM whānau stepping up to fill the very sizable shoes of Mr. Stinky Jim over the next couple of weeks. Tonight is my turn. Always an honour. So we take it serious and go a little deeper than usual on my regular show, Tuesday 1 to 4. Shout out to the BFM K Road crew. Doing all the mahi. Molly, Caitlin, Tom and Joel. Shout out to you all. Shout out Carlotta. Keep those texts rolling in, 5395. Love to hear your thoughts and theories, where you are tuned in from across the motu. And definitely if you are tuned in internationally by chance, studio@95bfm.com is the email address. JinnyPig420, GRWNYPIGG420 on the horrible, horrible platform Instagram. Right, we start off the set with Uncle G, a good mother lizard in fact, featuring Auntie Izzy Don and Uncle Marco. After that we had Karastawan, excuse me if I have mispronounced that, and the same goes for any artist I may have done in the past and in the future as well. Never mean to. That was Mr. Work Hard out of Birmingham, early 80s, Margaret Thatcher years, or as far too many people in Aotearoa politics. Mummy's manifesto to them, sadly. But we shall fight on. Which is exactly what Freddie McGregor is doing on their next track, Calling Mr. Speaker. Produced by local, well, I consider him a legend, Naram. It's a world effort, that one, because the single's produced by Rick Howe of PBS Radio in Nam, Melbourne. Repute has a wonderful show, Rhythm Yard, on there. I kind of feel like they're kind of a sister to us over here. But I digress. After that, we had Slim Levi with Wake Up, John. Love that tune. It's the whole recipe on that album is good. Kind of a childlike playfulness about it, intentionally. You can read more about it via Slim Levi's Bandcamp page. Snippet sounds via the wonderful Jatari, whom Naram has released quite a few things on over the years, in fact. So continuing with the local vibes on that in a roundabout way. After that we had Devin Rexy and John T. Garst with Breathless. Prince Riser, another wonderful release via Jatari, coming out next month. Through the Storm, one of the pre-release singles that we are lucky enough to listen to right now, or a couple of tunes ago at least. And this here, again from across the ditch, Adelaide in fact. This is Dura Sound System, a pseudonym of Kevin Griffiths. Wah Fix, his own stuff. He's been reissuing, really hard to find, beautiful tunes, many of which I had never heard before until Isle of Jura, the label that comes out on, had released, which is his own project. Morning Star is the name of the album. It's probably 6 or 7 tracks, I think, and that's an album to me these days, particularly at the 6 minute and 8 second mark for this tune alone, which I'm digging. I hope you are as well. Send all your thoughts and correspondence 5395 via the text line, studio at 95bfm.com via email.
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2: Well, okay, here come now. Now, lay it, Pop. You're gonna lay it.

0: shall have ganja.
1: Really things are me going to be done, good. If me inform for my people, let me can't go back to them. Watcha. I go take the new identity we are giving, see? Chill out for a while. Let me come back as a bigger hero.
0: Verses 4, June to 6.
1: Yeah! Yeah!
0: Who I walk, the shadow of death.
1: Yeah!
0: I will fear no evil.
1: Yeah!
0: But no one with me. Thy rod and thy staff will comfort me. Thou preparest a table before me in the presence of my enemies.
2: And a minarati, a warning, a bomboclad warning.
0: Surely goodness and mercy shall follow me all the days of my life, and I shall dwell in the house of the Lord forever and ever, unlike you,

really think for me have a big gun. If me inform for my people, then me can't go back to them. Watch out. I go take the new identity away again, see? Kill out for your wife. Then me come back as a bigger hero.

Yes, kia ora, you are tuned into 95BFM Stinky Grooves for this Tuesday, the 21st of July 2026. I hope you're well and enjoying the tunes we've selected for you thus far this evening. We are halfway through the show. Thanks very much if you have stuck with us from the beginning. My name is Jin. I'm not the usual host of Stinky Grooves. Stinky Jim is taking a well-deserved break for a few weeks, and we'll be back in the new studio that our BFM crew are currently building, in fact, up on Karangahape Road. If you're not from Tamaki Makaurau, Auckland, or haven't been here, tuned in from overseas, it's just around the corner, essentially. Of course, we're shifting and being an independent radio station. 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All donations are very warmly received. Right, back to the real deal. What do we start with? We started with Mermaid. You would have heard that tune and many off the brilliant Dub Forever EP. Well, album, really. Album, in fact, on Stinky Grooves before. That was Baby. It was very hard to get Bismarcky's voice out of your head on that one, I tell you. Well, at least it is for me. All of your comments and theories are more than welcome. Shout out Steve and the Halitau Whānau. Nice to have you on board. After that, another tune from the brilliant Breath Step EP by Devin Rexy and John T. Garst. That was Mash Rub. I just can't get enough of that EP. It came out while I myself was away, so I never really got a chance to air it as much as I would have liked. So I've taken the opportunity tonight to play a couple of tunes off of that EP. Hopefully you're okay with that. After that, we had Omo, recorded in 2000, I think, sitting in a vault, potentially since then. That was the Inflagrantes extended mix via the brilliant Codec Records. That's off of the various album, or various artists EP, Codec Vault 9. After that, we had Road and Brown, Rayo Deleuze featuring Cianza, a single via Permanent Vacation. After that, out of Manchester, just some beautiful samples in there. Atone with Unlike You, Atone, or Atone, I guess. Correct me, please, if I am mispronouncing it. Pseudonym of Andrew Fitzgerald. After that, we had Local, one of my favourite releases of the year, taken from the Kumita Sweet EP. That was Juni with One of These Days, produced by iconic, I'm going to say, electronic, more than that, producer Amelia Berry, now based in Nam. After that, we have Finding Shit to Burn out of Portland with Cargoni. Agawiya followed that up with City of Symbols, and this here is Rizzo Magic with Las Esferas. You're on Stinky Grooves with myself, Jin, here for another 90 minutes.

0: inside. It's a food, the spirit is a positive. See, shopping, go away.
1: Baba, yeah, baba,

Indeed. Right now, though, you are tuned into 95BFM's Stinky Grooves with myself, Chin. Been here since 7 p.m. New Zealand time. Stinky Jim is taking a wee break for a few weeks off the air waves, so to speak. But never fear, the iconic selector, producer, DJ will be back soon enough, broadcasting from our new studio, which we are currently building along Karangahape Road. 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Prior to the break there, we had Alec Lee with Pain Made Me Move, taken from the beautiful release Like a Flower. I've been playing a few tunes off that on my usual show, Tuesday 1 to 4, during the day here at 95BFM. A few hours before now, generally, each week, it would be. After that, we had Sandy B and Sofa Elsewhere, Kaluma Kakulu, taken from the Forward and Reverse Part 1 release. Came out a couple of months back by Afrosynth Records out of South Africa. Then we had another one out of the Codec Records Vault series from Codec Vault 10, Inflagranti with A Light Pinch. Then we had DJ Giant with Water Is The Brother. I will be uploading the B-cast from the Stinky Grooves show today at some stage over the next few days, although it will be automatically uploaded and replayed tomorrow morning. You may be listening in the future. If you are, thanks for doing so. This here is Drum with I Wonder 4 and 5. Just gonna keep this vibe going for a minute or two, and then see where we take it from there. You're on BFM.

What me say? Yeah.

What me sing? 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

0: Dig it. 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L-O-G.
1: Yo, D-Star. Yo, fire scanning. I want to know you're visiting the banking. Yo, B detective. Yo, don't pick up. You want to them?
2: I got money and diamonds and rubies and.

Kia ora, greetings. You are tuned into Stinky Grooves right here on 95BFM. Hopefully you're enjoying the tunes we've selected for you thus far this evening into the third and final hour. My name is Jin. I'm sitting in for Stinky Jim tonight. Prior to the break, I made the cardinal sin of not announcing one of the tunes, which was DJ Giant, Water is the Brother. This side of the bills, we had Drum with I Wonder 4 and 5 coming out next month via Houndstooth. Then out of the Sneaker Social Club stable, Basic Rhythm and Nine Eye with Vibes, taken from the 8-bar techno release. Very good indeed. Heavy hitting, in fact. Then we took it in a wee different direction there. We'll bring Decency by Zeb and Scotty.

Then we had Divorce, we Come Out of the Ghetto, taken from the Sick, Intact, Mad and Biz release EP by Sam Diggy Music out of Jamaica. Came out earlier this year. And then a chaotic, but in my opinion, great tune from Ijabar, produced by Beat Detectives, Investment, taken from the ATM Rhythm EP. Some absolute heaters on that one. We just finished up a minute ago with Factor, taken from the Witness EP via Wisdom Teeth, track title T66. This here is Kaishan Dao, taken from the Auntie Dubs EP self-released again earlier this year. I'm not the usual host of Stinky Grooves, obviously, and when I do get a chance to sit in here, I play tunes that I've been digging perhaps only just recently or further back. Dig a little deeper, I feel, on the show, you can. Then my usual slot, Tuesday 1 to 4 during the day. I have no rules, no boundaries. There are no rules or boundaries thrust upon me during that slot, but just get a little more freaky deaky on this one. You're on BFM

that's when I felt this, the energy between the three of us. All of our energy in sync with our breathing. And then the car started breathing, and it was just heaving. And I was holding on to it, and it just felt like it was heaving with the group breathing, and we could hear each other breathing. And then Alan said that he was directing his energy toward me. So I didn't really know him at all, and I was strange looking through animal light. Well, I think part of what gave me that feeling was when we were sitting in front of the post office, he sort of lunged at me. I think that he felt attracted to me, and after talking to him since, he said that he felt attracted.

I started thinking that that could be why he became a symbol for the source of energy for me. Plus, he had on this yellow, this really fluorescent shirt, and he was just glowing when I looked at him. Just this yellow glowing. And so for the rest of the trip, he became a symbol for the source of energy, this yellow glowing named Alan, which I thought was kind of funny. Like, God's name was Alan or something. Seems sort of silly to me. So then they decided to go back inside. So I followed at a distance. And back inside, and we went up the stairs, and I just asked where we were going, because I didn't know where we were going. I mean, physically, there were so many stairs, and I'd never been up the back way, and I just wondered if we were going to Dan's apartment. I think they interpreted it in a more cosmological sense than I meant it. Like, where are we going? And so they sort of stopped, and, you know, like, So then we went into the apartment, and Alan went. It was dark, and Alan was like in another room, I don't know where he went, and Dan and I were in another room. And I just laid down on this beanbag chair on the floor, and it just felt so good laying down, my body was tired. And Dan sat down next to me, and he jumped up. He didn't at all feel comfortable, I guess, I don't know. I was feeling very comfortable, extremely comfortable with myself and everything else at that point anyway. And then, I don't remember moving, but somehow then I was on the couch and Dan was sitting next to me and we were holding each other. We were also holding hands. I think we were holding each other sometimes and holding hands because that's when we were holding hands or he was looking at my hand, was when he saw fingertips everywhere. And he told me that saw fingertips, and I saw eyes, but maybe I was looking at his eyes, and so I told him that I saw eyes, and he just freaked out. He's like, eyes, and he jumped up and grabbed his head.

Why have it say what we are saying? Yeah, yeah, say certain things that we're too blunt. You come like you have brutal honesty with your speech. What you tell me, say? Eh? Yeah. Truth is the truth. Yeah.

Yes, kia ora. Good evening. You are tuned to Stinky Grooves right here on 95BFM. My name is Jin. I've been sitting in for Stinky Jim over the last few hours. Just over 15 minutes till we reach the end. I appreciate you sticking with us. Big boots to fill, so hopefully I've gone some way towards doing that, at least a little bit. We start off the set with Stereo Minus One with God's Name, taken from the Acid Tape original soundtrack. I believe a found cassette of experiences under the influence of LSD and Dan Haynes Cohen, aka Stereo Minus One, has provided some beautiful music. A sort of a soundtracky type of way. After that, we had Gratz, a Belgian producer living in Australia, with Ghost Swell, taken from the Musica Solida Volume 3 EP, out via Flexi Cuts, an Italian label, so all around the world, down under, up over, roundabout, that's what we do.

Then after that, we had a tune over 20 years old, I think, from memory. The Majesty and Cotton Ferox, featuring the vocals of Genesis P. Orridge, with Searching for Substance. Taken from the Ivan Smaggy iteration of the excellent The Sound of Love International series. That's The Sound of Love International 8. Various artists, always top-notch selectors, and no difference on that one. After that, we had another one taken from the Like a Flower release by Antinote Records by Alec Lee, gentleman out of Greece. The track titled All Right, featuring My Lord. And this is another one taken from the Codec Vault series. I just can't get enough of it. They're just prolific and, as far as my ears are concerned, all good. This is Inflagranti with Aspiration, the Steppenwolf remix. A lot of these tunes from the Vault, Codec Vault series are previously unreleased or mixed, remixed, edited in a way differently to the way they were originally released. I'm not sure where this one sits in the mix, but I do like it. Hopefully you do too. You're on BFM. This one goes for another couple of nice minutes.

Just a note to the texters who have been asking for requests and these are temporary digs. I just don't want to push the wrong buttons. Rick Breeze has it hard enough at the minute, setting up a new studio, a new radio station essentially. So I don't want to go there, but in a couple of weeks' time we'll be settled in our new spot on Karanga Happy Road. And happy to take requests then on my usual show, Tuesday 1 to 4 with Jin. That is me. Every Tuesday from 1 p.m. to 4 p.m. But until then, I'm unwilling to risk shutting it down. But thanks for the text, I appreciate you.

Alright, I'm almost out of here. My name is Jin. I've been with you for the last 3 hours selecting tunes. Hopefully you've enjoyed and have lived up to somewhere near the reputation that this iconic show, the Stinky Grooves, has garnered over its 30-something year history. Such a legendary show, legendary DJ, producer, selector, so always honoured to step in and fill those sizable shoes as much as I can when offered the chance. I usually host a Tuesday 1 to 4 show, so if you did like the tunes at all, feel free to listen to us during the day on a Tuesday, or perhaps in podcast form in the future.

That was Sensible Soccer's and Mad Professor with Dub Desire Travada. Travada, probably. Mad Professor Dub. Taken from the EP number one, Dub Versions. Single via 8mm Records. And you just can't not have a Hogan Ord track, I feel, as a guest on Stinky Groove. So, gonna finish up now with Common Dream, and this is Dags. You're on BFM, and I will see you on Tuesday, perhaps.

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1: A te marie, good morning. Ko kasta tōku ingoa, ko te whitu karaka, it's 7 o'clock. New Zealand and the Philippines have joined a new comprehensive partnership. The deal was formalised between New Zealand's Foreign Affairs Minister Winston Peters and Philippine Foreign Secretary Maria Teresa P. Lazaro. The new deal works across four pillars, which loosely concern collaboration across politics, defence, economic and social vectors. Of particular note was the growth of Filipino communities in Aotearoa, now the country's eighth largest ethnic group. The Philippines will be chairing the ASEAN conference this year, with both countries noting their commitments to the organisation and its expanded operations. And after 24 years, Rhythm and Vines Festival have announced that they will leave Gisborne, saying that they need to evolve to remain in business. The festival is the latest long-running music event to relocate amid mounting pressure on the live events sector. The four-day event brings approximately $4 million to the local economy. Gisborne Mayor Rahette Stoltz says she is saddened to hear 2026 will be Rhythm and Vines' last year in the city, adding, "Everyone enjoyed the vibrancy, fun, memories, friendships and bringing young people to town." Ka whakawhiti ki tāwahi ināianei in international news, New Jersey Governor Mikey Sherrill claimed a software error mistakenly registered 6,000 non-US citizens to vote between June 2023 and June 2024. Preliminary findings show that fewer than 400 of those individuals cast ballots. Sherrill called the mistake a serious failure and said the responsible software company will be replaced, and stressed that the error occurred before she took office. The disclosure comes as the Trump administration pushes stricter voter ID and proof of citizenship laws. Sherrill criticised claims, saying her administration would investigate, fix the problem, and remain transparent with the public. And a new study by the United Nations has found that healthy eating is too expensive for a third of people internationally. The study noted that around 2.69 billion people cannot access the food necessary for their nutrition or energy levels. While global hunger is on a downward trend in recent years, the quality of food accessed in lower-income or impoverished countries is still fairly low. In addition, aid packages usually focus on more filling foods, often cereals or foods high in starch. The report calls for improved infrastructure investment to reduce the price of meat, fruit and vegetables. Ara te kawe pūrongo, that's the news.
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1: Āne ngā tohu huarere mō tēnei rā, your weather report for today. Partly to mostly cloudy with some patchy showers developing, southwesterly winds, a high of 16 degrees and an overnight low of 10 degrees. Sunrise today is at 7:30 this morning, sunset is at 5:30 this evening. Āne ngā tohu huarere mō te āpōpō, your weather forecast for tomorrow. Rāpare, Thursday, mostly cloudy with some showers, light southwesterly winds becoming westerly. Arā te tohu huarere, and that's your weather.
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1: Āne ngā āhuatanga o Tangaroa mō tēnei rā, your surf report for today. Ki te tai rāwhiti on the east coast, up to 2 feet of east-southeast swell with light offshore southwesterlies. Taipari high tide is at 12:30 this afternoon, while Taitimu low tide is at 7:15 this evening. Score is 1 out of 10. Ki te tai huauru on the west coast, up to 5 feet of southwest swell with light cross onshore southwesterlies. Taipari high tide is at 3:30 this afternoon, while Taitimu low tide is at 9:30 this morning. Score is 3 out of 10. And that's your news, weather and surf. Ko Kasta tōku ingoa. 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

Kirsten cast Charlotte Adigiri. This is Pacific Heights, bit of a throwback, jeez, for the reasons. You're on the 95 BFM Breakfast Show, thanks to 830 Coffee Roasters. It's just me today. 3 hours of auditory torture, starting now. Rosetta's a little under the weather, but don't worry. I have got your back, and I have given her take vitamin C advice. Don't you love that when you're like so sick and someone just goes, oh, have you tried taking a bit of vitamin C? Good times. Super cruisy show today. We have This Is How We Brew It at 8:30. And then we're having a chat about the Silver Scrolls. We're chatting with Lydia Jenkin. We're going to talk about all the nominees. Gearing up for the big night, the Silver Scrolls night. We have two prizes, tickets to Hiatus Coyote. And, oh, this is fun. This is so good, man. We have tickets to Hiatus Coyote and the Menzingers on Wax for you to win. Yeah. Other than that, get in touch. Let me know what you're having for breakfast. 5395 is the text line number, 309-3879. The number to call me. Hope you're having a beautiful morning out there. Bit of a light drizzle this morning from what I've felt. Hope you're staying warm, hope you're staying well. That was such a treat, having gin on Stinky Grooves. That was awesome. Keep it locked in, plenty coming up.

0: That was Chanel Bates with Outside Your Life. I'm not going to lie, the crying in that track always gets me. I think I get randomly upset for them. It's pretty good crying. And I'd love to see it live. Is the crying in the live track? I'm not sure. Before that, we had Moon Unit with Baker's Dozen, featuring Paul Brown and Liam Pram. There's such a nice, cruisy, morning starter track. Before that, we had Strobo Exhilaration from Stereolab. Yeah. I hope you're having a lovely morning out there. 5395 is the text line number. Someone's pulled me up on saying it's just me this morning. It's not just you. It's awesome you. Thank you so much. And I'm feeling pretty badass today. I got a haircut yesterday. And I really like it. You can let me know what's going on in your life too. I'm really missing my right-hand woman. So I'm wishing Rosetta a speedy recovery. Because, look, it's been a lot less jokes in the studio today. And starting to have enough of it. All right, we've got the headlines now. But do stay tuned, plenty more tracks for you to enjoy.
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2: Air Fire KNA coming up in the news on the hour. About 2,700 workers at the Ministry of Business, Innovation and Employment Office are going on strike this morning. The cost of sending children to school camp has almost doubled in the last 5 years. Ukraine's intensified drone and missile strikes on Crimea have severely disrupted daily life. And the Netherlands is banning trade on Israeli goods sold from occupied Palestinian territories. Whakarongo tonu mai, stay tuned for these stories in full and more on the hour.
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0: I do have tickets to Hiatus Coyote to give away. Not right now. Just hold your horses. But, yeah, that's coming up later in the show. You need a B card for that. And if you don't have a B card, what the heck is happening in your life? I'm so sorry for you. All you have to do is head along to 95bfm.com/sign up. And, like, it's as little as $4.20. And you're allowed to laugh at that. A month. You can also head along to our Give a Little and give us a little donation as we continue moving a whole radio station. Guys, I had no idea how hard that would be. Everyone's working so hard. Shout out to the team who's been moving things, doing things, building things, painting things. Yeah, they're all amazing. We're going to hear now from a band that I've always had a real soft spot for, the radio department, and this is their track, Heaven's on Fire.
8: People see rock and roll as youth culture, and when youth culture becomes monopolized by big business, what are the youth to do? Do you have any idea? I think we should destroy the bogus capitalist process that is destroying youth culture.

Well, that was David Kilgore and the Heavy Eights with Smoke You Right Out of Here. Before that was Cherry Coloured Funk from the Cocteau Twins. Oh my gosh, I hope you're just drifting through your morning. Someone has texted me something of a pressing issue. They're trying to learn how to whistle. They're feeling left out, everyone else can. And does anyone have any tips? I don't. I spent all of that track trying to whistle. And it's just, I'd say I have what you'd call an unreliable whistle. Sometimes I can do it, sometimes I can't. There's no reasoning behind it. It seems pre-planned by fate. I'm going to try, hang on. That was pretty good, actually. I was okay with that. Well, I don't know what the tips are there. I just kind of pursed my lips and did it. Yeah, anyway, if anyone has any whistling tips, or if anyone's really good at whistling, give me a call on 309-3879 and you can show off your whistle skills to everybody in the world. Because that's who's listening to BFM Breakfast right now. Yeah, shout out our sponsors, 830 Coffee Roasters. I'm about to whip up one because I haven't had one and I'm starting to feel crazy. But let's listen to some dub while I'm doing that. This is Christoph El Torrento with Traffic Jam. Hopefully you're not currently in one, but if you are, it's going to be all right. Traffic always clears.

0: That is the sound of professional whistler Molly Lewis, who was born in Sydney and I think has later moved to America. Los Angeles. And you know what? I think she maybe is the best whistler in the world. So the texter texted in about whistling. I think Molly Lewis could teach you a thing or two. Just an idea. Paul's given us some tips that louder is easier. See, that's the problem. I find quiet is easier. But then again, I might be a whistling anomaly. It's like that episode. Can't believe I'm about to bring up an episode of Peppa Pig as a cultural reference. But there's an episode where she gets really frustrated that she can't whistle. She calls up her friend Susie Sheep and she's like, "Susie, can you whistle?" And then Susie just beautifully, perfectly whistles. And then she just hangs up on her and it's really savage and it's really funny. But I've got the whole newsroom whistling and there might be some more whistling treats coming up for you here on 95BFM Breakfast. Thanks to 8:30 Coffee Roasters, I've gone and made a coffee. I feel a lot better about life. My whole outlook has shifted, and I recommend you do the same, using only the best beans from our friends at 8:30. Shout out to our listeners in Arch Hill. Yeah. Thanks for tuning in. We're going to go for a short break, but do stay tuned. Who knows where this morning's going, to be honest? It's kind of just going to go where it's going to go. All right, bye. I want to be your
1: 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The wonderful Beth Torrance is launching her new EP, Your Favourite, this Friday via Particle Recordings. 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
7: Tony here from Tika Witty. Well, I've been listening to your sheep show every week with the girls, week in, week out, and I hold out for some actual sheep content. 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
1: A te marie, good morning. Ko kasta tōku ingoa, ko te wairu karaka, it's 8 o'clock. About 2,700 workers at the Ministry of Business, Innovation and Employment Office are going on strike this morning. The Public Service Association said negotiations were underway for more than 10,000 public servants, including staff at MBIE, the Department of Internal Affairs, Corrections and the Ministry of Social Development. National Secretary of the Public Service Association, Fleur Fitzsimmons, says the current pay offer sets workers backwards, stating that the proposed offers are well below inflation. The largest group of MBIE staff involved are immigration officers, most of whom earn $70,000 a year. And the cost of sending children to school camp has almost doubled in the last 5 years, forcing schools to scale back or cancel trips as rising costs make outdoor education increasingly unaffordable. Schools report expenses for food, staffing, petrol, bus transport and camp fees have increased, while camp providers are also facing higher compliance and safety requirements, leading to increased operating costs. At the same time, families are under growing financial strain as inflation hit a two-year high yesterday. Papatoetoe principal Pauline Cornwell says her school was forced to cancel its camp after only 160 out of 750 students signed up. The cost of a three-day, two-night camp has increased from $180 per student 5 years ago to about $360 this year. Ka whakawhiti ki tāwahi I nāianei in international news, Ukraine's intensified drone and missile strikes on Crimea have severely disrupted daily life, damaging energy infrastructure and transport routes. Fuel shortages, power cuts and water outages have affected most of the peninsula's 2.5 million residents, while tourism has collapsed, leaving businesses struggling. Many locals have expressed growing frustration with Russian authorities, who had long claimed Crimea was secure. Ukraine's strategy aims to isolate Crimea by targeting military logistics, supply lines and infrastructure, increasing pressure on Russia ahead of any future peace negotiations. And the Netherlands is banning trade on Israeli goods sold from illegal Israeli settlements in the West Bank. The ban will be put in place from the 22nd of September, affecting both Dutch companies domestically and abroad. The economic impact could be significant. The Global Echo Group, a legal organisation focused on litigation against companies complicit in the occupation of Palestine, released a study in June noting that nearly a third of agriculture exports from illegal Israeli settlements are sold in the Netherlands. The Dutch government says this ban comes as part of their obligation to condemn violations of international law. The Netherlands is joining other EU countries in sanctioning Israel, with Belgium approving a similar ban just last week. Ara te kawe pūrongo, that's the news.
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1: Ānei ngā tohu huarere mō tēnei rā, your weather report for today. Partly to mostly cloudy with some patchy showers developing, southwesterly winds, a high of 16 degrees and an overnight low of 10 degrees. Sunrise today was at 7:30 this morning, sunset is at 5:30 this evening. Ānei ngā tohu huarere mō te āpōpō, your weather forecast for tomorrow. Rāpare, Thursday, mostly cloudy with some showers, light southwesterly winds becoming westerly. And that's your news and weather. Ko kasta tōku ingoa, the time is now 4 minutes past eight.
3: I believe you have a special surprise for me, Kasta.
1: I do. I'm wondering now if it's best to whistle directly into the mic or whistle to the side of the mic.
3: I think whistle to the side of the mic. Yes. Okay, so we're all going to try and guess what Kasta's whistling right now.
1: I'm thinking of doing the chorus to a classic New Zealand song.
3: Okay.
1: I've got to get ready for it.
3: Okay. Sorry.
1: I could do the next bit of the chorus as well.
3: Yeah, I'm stuck.
1: It's Sway by Bic Runga.
3: Aw, that was great.
1: It was an approximation. I spent a long time practicing it and I realised sort of partway through that you shouldn't drink water before whistling. I think a slightly dry mouth is best.
3: You think? Okay. Oh, that's a hot tip. Okay. Mm-hmm. To the listener who's trying to figure it out. That's a great one. Hey, thank you so much, Kester. That was a beautiful rendition of Sway by Bik Runga. Yeah, I guess I'll catch up with you for headlines.
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3: Ali
4: Surf! Hello!
3: Hello! Okay, now that we've heard Caster's whistling,
4: yes.
3: Can we hear yours?
4: Okay, do I have to whistle anything in particular or just really go for it?
3: Just go ham, I reckon. Show us. Be loud and proud.
4: Go ham on the whistling. All right, I'll give it a go. How was that?
3: Oh my gosh, you guys are all really good at whistling. I really need to up my game here. No. Oh. I describe myself as an unreliable whistler. Like, you know, okay. it either happens really well or it sucks.
4: Yeah, okay.
3: Yeah.
4: All right.
3: Yeah. I mean, a bit like the surf, eh? Like,
4: a bit like the surf.
3: Are we sucking? Are we great today?
4: It's not great today, honestly.
3: Oh.
4: We've got East Coast just looking pretty flat. It's lovely light offshores, so nice conditions out there, just kind of a bit like a lake, honestly. Maybe if you go far enough, you get a gravel, but not super likely. High tides at 12:30, low tides at 6:45, 1 out of 10 on the East Coast for a surf. A lovely day out there. Mm-hmm. West Coast, we've got Chester High, pretty texture out there. We've got onshore winds all day, so it's pretty messy. And it will stay pretty messy. Maybe if you found a sheltered spot, it might not be too bad. But it's looking not amazing out there. High tides at 3:30, low tides at 9:30. Probably like a 3 out of 10 on the west coast today.
3: Mm, that's a bit bogus.
4: Yeah, sorry for the bogus news.
3: That is bogus news. But you know what? I'm kind of riding a high from your ham whistling.
4: Oh, I'm pleased it brought you some joy.
3: You bring me joy every morning, Ellie. Thank you so much for the surf report, and we'll catch up with you tomorrow, eh?
4: All right, sounds good.
3: All right, bye.
4: All right, bye.
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3: Sure was the 95 BFM Surf Report, along with multiple whistling endeavours. Matthew Crawley's just very excitedly messaged me that he used to do a segment on Wallace Chapman's show called The Whistling Stranger, getting listeners to guess what the song they were listening. Okay, we've had another hot tip. Start whistling in rather than out. Once you get going with that, you've got the general principle. I'm going to shut up about whistling soon. It's getting out of hand in here. Trust. Rosetta leaves me for 1 hour. We're talking about whistling at length. But I do want to shout out, I got a text shouting out a film that's in the New Zealand International Film Festival this year. It's screening 6 times in Auckland, so you've got no excuse to miss it. And it's called Whistle. And apparently that track we played from Molly Lewis is in it. And it's just one big lovely documentary about really good whistlers. Anyway, if you didn't know, you can't tell, you're on the 95 BFM Breakfast Show, thanks to 8:30 Coffee Roasters. I hope you're all driving each other crazy with your whistling endeavours. I certainly am hearing a lot of whistling around. Anyway, this track is Kunnarin Electric Fin Band, and it's Sutsanane. I love this track so much. It's recently been on playlist. Hey, speaking of playlist and our heavy rotate here at 95 BFM, you can vote for the 95 BFM Top 10 happening tonight. All you need to do is text the word vote with the track you would like to nominate. And you've done it. It's as simple as that. You might make it onto that hallowed 95 BFM Top 10. All right, let's take it away.

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1: Musically bad, Tipoli meets a Narum rhythm selection. Before that was Satsunane from Kunnarin, Electric Fin Band. 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
1: Holy moly, Tate Music Prize winning songwriter Anthony Tonin today announces an international tour for his immersive new live show, Cinematographer. Oh, that's so exciting. I love Anthony Tonin. I love everything he does. Everything he touches turns to gold. This is marking the beginning of a bold new creative chapter premiering this October. The ambitious audio-visual performance introduces an entirely new body of work, with fans getting their first taste when Tonin's new single, Executive Assistant, is released on Tuesday, the 28th of July. His first new music in 3 years. Yeah, that's right, freak out about it. It's so exciting. The Cinematographer tour will premiere here in Auckland before travelling to Whanganui, Christchurch, Wellington, and then internationally to Melbourne and London, where all our friends have moved. Awesome. Following the headline dates, Tonin will join the Vales for an 18-date tour across Europe and the UK throughout November and December 2026. So no rest for Anthony Tonin this year, and we're all going to it. It's happening Friday, the 9th of October at the Hollywood Avondale in Auckland. If you're down in Wellington, Saturday, the 31st of October, Hannah Playhouse. You can check out all the other tour dates and where to get tickets from anthonytonin.com. Tickets go on sale in 2 short days on the 24th of July. That is so mega exciting. We interviewed Anthony Tonin at the Others Way, and he kind of hinted that something was happening. Something was in the works, so I'm glad we all know about it now. Check out anthonytonin.com for more dates on this Cinematographer coming to a town near you. Now, I thought we'd play one of my favourite tracks from Anthony Tonin. This is Water Underground. Get excited, folks.

0: Don't miss out on the opportunity to be spellbound by the mesmerizing force of Vera Ellen and her spectacular band. Vera Ellen, Heaven Knows What Time Tour, now at Nick of the Woods this Saturday. 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
5: 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I'll make it nice and easy for you on this Wednesday morning. They're a Melbourne-based band, Hiatus Coyote, heading on tour to deliver a spectacularly kaleidoscopic show. Yeah, beautiful. 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And you could text 5295. 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We're going to hear a bit from Hiatus Coyote now. Was one of our favourite tracks here on 95BFM Breakfast, Everything's Beautiful.
6: Hiatus Coyote are performing live at the Auckland Town Hall, Friday, September 4th,

Oh my gosh, awesome stuff from Hiatus Coyote. And you could be in to win a double pass to see them on the 4th of September at the Auckland Town Hall. All we need is your name, your B-card number, and Hiatus Coyote. Bang, it could be yours. This is Basement Jacks with Romeo. Oh, I love the song. Let it rip.

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1: FIRKNA coming up in the news on the hour. Auckland Council has approved changes to Plan Change 120, the document dictating the direction of the city's housing strategy moving forward. A mysterious metallic odour prompted an evacuation in the Waikato township of Tuako after a large quantity of an unknown chemical entered stormwater drains. As violence between recruitment officers and individuals increases, Ukraine's conscription problem is intensifying, and thousands of students and young people have protested across India, demanding major education reforms and the resignation of Education Minister Pradhan. Whakarongo tonu mai, stay tuned for these stories in full and more on the hour.
2: Thank you, Kester. No whistling cover this time?
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2: Okay, we're going to have to learn again. Oh my gosh, this is stressful. 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
2: That's right, it's time for This Is How We Brew It, your chance, well, more like your cue. 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This week we're giving away a bag of Kenya Gichathini Double A, tasting notes of rambutan, red currant, and red apple, even though the roastery teams dived a bit deeper and found notes of sour lollies, juicy blackcurrant, and Chardonnay. Mmm! Yum! This is great as a filter, but also Charlie was getting a bit crazy on the tools a couple of weeks ago and made it as a flat white, and oh my gosh, it sounded delicious. Super fruity, described as Ribena, but I think we could actually do better describing words than that. Good stuff. Obviously, we're in Kenya this week for the music, so I have chosen a bit of Sauti Sol with Lazizi. We're going to have a listen to that shortly. If you can't wait, or you don't want to risk it, you can head along to 830's website, 830.com, and use the code 95BFM for 10% off your order. All right, this is Sauti Sol with Lazizi. 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There you go.

0: gorgeous Soti Soul with Lazizi from Kenya. 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But do stay tuned. 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And we're chatting Silver Scrolls in the 9 o'clock hour.
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Freezerburn from Buzz. Oh my gosh, love that song. I feel like that would be the perfect track to get all your rage out. You know when you're like, you don't have anything for dinner, so you're like, oh, have a rummage in the freezer, and then you have a rummage in the freezer and everything's got frickin' Freezerburn. And I think that could be the title track of that. Standalone, a great track as well. Before that, we had Bystanders from Blam Blam Blam. I was listening to that yesterday and I was like, whoa, completely forgot about this. Oh my gosh. So I hope you enjoyed it as much as I did. 5395 is the number to get in touch. I'm doing a final call if you want a double pass to go see Hiatus Coyote at the Auckland Town Hall on the 4th of September. All I need is Hiatus Coyote, your name, and your B-card number, and it could be yours. But this is your last chance. The winner will be revealed to you very shortly. We're going to have a track from Felix Bird now. This is Greater Good 2.9. Nearly 2.9. Hope you're having a wonderful morning out there. Let me know what you're having for breakfast. Let me know what you're up to. Yeah, I want to hear about it. We're all friends around here.

Upgrade a good 2.9, Felix Bird. You're listening to 95 BFM Breakfast. Thanks to 830 Coffee Roasters. I'd love to extend a warm and big and huge, my biggest congratulations I possibly can to Veronica. You have won a double pass to Hiatus Coyote. This is Kasabian with Eze. Kasabian's got new music out at the moment, and it's real catchy. This is an older one though. Still is catchy. I mean, it's Kasabian, duh. Yeah, stay tuned. We're going to be chatting Silver Scrolls just after 9. And there's another prize. Don't forget about the men's singers.

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1: Ata Marie, good morning. Ko kasta toku ingoa, ko te iwa karaka, it's 9 o'clock. Auckland Council has approved changes to Plan Change 120, the document dictating the direction of the city's housing strategy moving forward. This will open a new round of public submissions, while also including some changes from the first round of submissions and from central government legislation. Mayor Wayne Brown called the policy in its current form a compromise between those who wanted to do less and those, like me, who wanted us to do more. The plan proposes increasing housing intensification around rapid transit networks, improving flood and other weather protections, and increasing height limits closer to the CBD. And a mysterious metallic odour prompted an evacuation in the Waikato township of Tuako after a large quantity of an unknown chemical entered stormwater drains near a water treatment plant. Residents near Kōwhai Street and Matipo Drive were evacuated, while others in the area were advised to stay inside with doors and windows closed to avoid exposure to fumes. Atmospheric testing has since shown air quality has returned to safe levels. Waikato Mayor Axel Beck says the strong fuel or gas-like smell was believed to have originated from an underground petrol or LPG-type storage tank. Wastewater entering the treatment plant was diverted while emergency crews responded. Authorities say the nature and source of the substance are not yet known. Ka whakawhiti ki tāwahi ināianei in international news, as violence between recruitment officers and individuals increase, Ukraine's conscription problem is intensifying. Thousands of complaints accuse recruitment officers of abuse, arbitrary imprisonment, and excessive force, and over 600 attacks on recruiters have been documented. Volunteer numbers have declined due to fear of death and war fatigue, which has resulted in aggressive street recruitment. Following the removal of the Defence Minister, measures intended to increase recruitment through fixed-term contracts and better compensation have stagnated, leaving Ukraine without a clear alternative. And thousands of students and young people have protested across India demanding major education reforms and the resignation of Education Minister Pradhan. Frustration has grown as authorities cancelled the National Medical Entrance Exam after questions had been allegedly leaked, forcing millions of students to resit the exam. Tensions escalated after engineer and activist Sonam Wangchuk was taken to hospital while on a hunger strike supporting the movement. The protests have become one of the biggest youth protests in India in recent years. Ara te kawe pūrongo, that's the news.
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1: Ānei ngā tohu huarere mō tēnei rā, your weather report for today. Partly to mostly cloudy with some patchy showers developing, southwesterly winds, a high of 16 degrees and an overnight low of 10 degrees. Sunrise today is at 7:30 this morning, sunset is at 5:30 this evening. Ānei ngā tohu huarere mō te āpōpō, your weather forecast for tomorrow. Rāpare, Thursday, mostly cloudy with some showers, light southwesterly winds becoming westerly. Ara te tohu huarere, and that's your weather.
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1: Ānei ngā āhuatanga o Tangaroa mō tēnei rā, your surf report for today. Ki te tai rāwhiti on the east coast, up to 2 feet of east-southeast swell with light offshore southwesterlies. Taipari high tide is at 12:30 this afternoon, while Taitimu low tide is at 7:15 this evening. Score is 1 out of 10. Ki te tai Hoauru on the west coast, up to 5 feet of southwest swell with light cross onshore southwesterlies. Taipari high tide is at 3:30 this afternoon, while Taitimu low tide is at 9:30 this morning. Score is 3 out of 10. And that's your news, weather and surf. Thanks to Gabby and Trish for writing the news bulletin. Ko kasta toku ingoa, the time is now 9:04.
4: Thank you, Gabby. Thank you, Trish. And thank you, Coach Kasta. Thank you for everything the news team does. For
1: cheers.
4: Our wonderful Blaze, and for keeping me company so I don't go crazy. We're going to have a track now from Liam Finn. This is Second Chance.

0: Second Chance from Liam Finn. Now, I'm very excited to be joined in the studio by Lydia Jenkin. How are you this morning?
1: I'm very good, thank you. It's really lovely to be here in the last days of the BFM campus studio.
0: I know. Welcome to the temporary studio. What do you think of the place?
1: Oh, so many memories up here. So it's, I feel like there's still a lot of vibes.
0: yeah. And I think we're going to carry that through to the new space.
1: Absolutely.
0: But you're up here this morning to talk about the Silver Scrolls. This is exciting.
1: It is. And to be honest, my great privilege to work on it, and it gets to this point every year where people are voting and we're kind of getting down to finalists, and I start getting really excited because I love nothing better than celebrating the incredible music that comes out of Aotearoa every year. So, yeah.
0: Gorgeous. And for those listeners that may not know heaps about the Silver Scrolls, do you want to tell us a little bit about what they're about?
1: Sure, yeah. I guess, the Silver Scroll Awards encompass multiple awards. There's the Silver Scroll Award itself, and then we also have Tohu Maioha, the Maioha Award, which celebrates songwriting in Te Reo Māori. We also then have awards for composers who write for screen, the Sounds Contemporary Award, which celebrates like contemporary kind of classical art composition, and then we're actually introducing a new award this year for Kapa Haka songwriting. So we've got a whole another award to add, which is very exciting. But essentially, it's all about celebrating our songwriters, celebrating the people who, create all the incredible music that we get to have as part of our lives. And to me, the event itself is, of course, it's a competition, and yes, there are finalists, and yes, there are winners. But to me, it's really, like, what we want to do is highlight the incredible breadth of work going on in this country and remind all of those amazing songwriters that they're part of a community, celebrate them, get them together, have a great night, get the community together. All of those things.
0: Yeah. I feel like, we do quite a bit of coverage as a part of the breakfast team at these awards nights, and everyone's just so happy to see each other, you know?
1: I know, it's like, it's sometimes hard to remember that even though people go out and perform and things a lot, being a songwriter or being an artist can be quite isolating, I think, and people hang out by themselves a fair bit, so it's really nice to get everyone together. People just want to chat, which is awesome, but I feel like especially in this weird current climate that we've got going on where we've got a government kind of severely devaluing the creative sector and lots of challenges for creative people and especially musicians, like record shops closing and venues closing and, massive shout out to the Student Radio Network for continuing to champion local artists. But, there's kind of narrowing ways in which to get your music out to the world. And I just think the music continues to be absolutely incredible that comes out of Aotearoa. It's just wild to me. There's so much great stuff.
0: I know. I'm scrolling through this list. We've got Troy Kingi, The Veils, oh my gosh, like Hina, Samara Lofa, Mokotron, Tammy Nielsen, Aldous Harding, Red Fountain. Like, that is just to name a few. You've got Marge, Geneva AM, absolutely representing out there.
1: Yeah.
0: And it's just, oh my gosh. So who's on the judging panel?
1: So, the way it works, we get anyone can enter, any of our songwriters. It's free to enter, so we get a lot of entries. And then we choose 10 APRA members who are songwriters themselves and sometimes have other hats on in the industry too. But we find a panel that's hopefully diverse, representative, and the tricky bit is finding people who have no connections to anything that's been entered, so that's always an interesting challenge. But 10 delightful human beings who then have the slightly crazy task of listening to 300 plus entries and working out how we get to 20, which is obviously a mixture of being really delightful. Like, I always look at the list and go, wow, these are amazing. And also a bit heartbreaking because there's always 20 or 30 more songs that could so easily be there. And I'm sure everyone who looks at the list when it comes out goes, oh my gosh, wow, these incredible tunes. Oh, I haven't heard of that one. Or this is, oh, how exciting. And then they go, wait, what about that song? And, you know, I'd be the first to say that it's, you know, it's a top 20. It's not definitive by anyone's stretch of imagination because, yeah, there's plenty of incredible music that doesn't make the list.
0: That sounds tricky. Like the hardest job in the world.
1: I'm so grateful that I don't have to be a judge, honestly.
0: Me too.
1: But yeah, amazing bunch of judges who, yeah, they kind of work through it all on their own, and then we bring them together for a very long meeting in person. And it's always such a privilege to be in a room of people just talking about music for, you know, a good 5 hours. It's a privilege.
0: Does it ever get a bit heated in the meeting room?
1: Do you know what? People are very respectful of each other's opinions and very polite. And I would say people get passionate and people talk about the things they love, but I've never really seen anything get too heated, like not beyond what I would expect from people. Yeah, I think everyone comes into it with, different things that they think are important and want to champion, but also keen to hear that, you know, that's why there's a panel. You don't want to leave it up to one person.
0: So you can get all those kind of melded opinions and,
1: Always, it's really fascinating chats. As you can imagine, when you talk about music, what's the saying? It's like dancing about architecture or something. You know, it's kind of a weird thing to do, but it is also really fun.
0: Yeah, it totally is. So for those people out there listening who want to check out more about the Silver Scroll Awards, there's a website?
1: Yes, all on the APRA AMCOS Aotearoa website, which is apraamcos.co.nz. And, yeah, now the part of the process that happens now is that we get all of our members to vote. So if you're a member out there listening this morning, please, please, please, please, please go and have a listen to the top 20 and also the top 11 Maoha songs and choose your favourites, because your votes choose the finalists and the winner. Ooh. And it's all in their hands now. There's a week left of voting, and I'm always in there every day checking them out, seeing what's what's happening.
0: Refresh.
1: It is tight. So if you're a finalist, don't forget to tell your people to vote, but also members, get in there. I know it's hard, but it's fun listening to 20 songs or 11 songs.
0: It is fun. Yeah. And I mean, looking at them, they're all great songs. Like, you're going to have a great time. Yeah.
1: Time until you have to work out what you're actually voting for.
0: The deliberation's going to be harder. And the big night, the APRA Silver Scroll Awards, they're happening Wednesday the 14th of October.
1: You've got it. Yeah, we're back in Tāmaki Makaurau for the first time in a few years. We've been in Ōtautahi last year and in Te Whanganui o Tara the year before. We like to share the love around the country. But yeah, this year we're really excited to be back in Tāmaki at the Aotea Centre, which, again, we have not been in that venue for a long time, but really excited to do a big theatre show in there. And it's our 100th birthday this year, APRA. So we're
0: having a bit
1: of an extra party kind of vibe. It'll be big. We want lots and lots of people to come, as many people as we can possibly get in there. And for everyone to have a fun night celebrating music.
0: Gorgeous. Sounds absolutely joyful. Hey, thank you so much for joining me on the show today, Lydia.
1: Thank you for having me.
0: Good luck going forward. Good luck anyone who's voting. I know it's like the hardest decision you'll probably have to make all year, I reckon. We're going to listen to one of the tracks that made it onto the top 20, one that we've absolutely loved up here at BFM. This is La La Lay from Liao. Thank you, Lydia.
1: Thank you.

Lala Lay from Liao. One of the Silver Scrolls top 20 being considered for the big one. Exciting stuff. Hey, speaking of exciting stuff, this is the moment we've all been waiting for. Our last prize for breakfast today is a copy of our album of the week, The Menzingers, Everything I Ever Saw. That's a lot of things. Philadelphia punk band The Menzingers have just released their 8th studio album. At a time in the world where all we really have is each other, this album is a beacon that reminds us how wonderful and surprising this life can be. All you have to do to enter is text through your name, your B-card number and The Menzingers to 5395, and it could just be yours. We're going to listen to one of the singles, Nobody's Heroes. Yeah, get texting, listeners.

0: Beastie Boys winter is never over. It's not ending. It's just going to continue. I've been absolutely just rinsing and repeating the Beastie Boys at the moment, as probably a lot of you listeners are aware, but yeah, it's just a vibe. It's just what needs to happen right now for all of us. Before that, we had the Menzingers with Nobody's Heroes. You can text in your name, your B-card number, the Menzingers, to 5395, and you could be taking home a copy of that on wax. We're going to go for a short break here on 95BFM Breakfast, thanks to 830 Coffee Roasters. But do stay tuned. I've lined up some good ones for you, please. I promise. Okay. But first of all, here we go.
1: 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Kamua Kamuri, the woman who sings from her bones.
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0: Girl Like Moi. Takatapu Nani. Before that, we had A Tribe Called Quest with We the People. And to kick us off there, we had Ezra Collective, Only Love, featuring Pa Saliu. Yeah, thanks for all your lovely texts. It's been so delightful hanging out with all you great listeners this morning. Shout out to Lucy May, who is sewing a 20-metre banner to protest the Conservation Amendment Bill. Yes, that sounds amazing. Keep our conservation land. Am I right? Like, do we really have to be saying that? Anyway, we're going to go for a short break here on 95BFM Breakfast. But just stay tuned. We've got a couple more heaters we can let loose before I gotta go.
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This is Cairo FM, familiar. Nah, it's not gonna happen, hang on. Alleluia, there you go. Before this was Megumi, the Milky Way Above from Connor Moccasin. And to kick us off was Brand New Sonic Boom and Panda Bear, Like a Moth to a Flame. Someone's requested Staying Alive by the Bee Gees. Unfortunately, I do not have time. I mean, kind of fortunate. Actually, no, each to their own, each to their own. I know, maybe that's a you journey today, listening to Staying Alive by the Bee Gees. Thanks to everyone who has tuned in this morning. It's been so wonderful. We got one more track after this, and I'll do a proper goodbye then. But yeah, thanks for spreading the love, spreading the joy. So sorry I couldn't play the Bee Gees.

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2: 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Mrs. Sloth. And how are you, Mr. Big, Scary, Ferocious Lion?
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This is Dan Hodges with Melt Away. We've had so much fun this morning. I mean, personally, I don't know about you. You're probably at work by now thinking, got, what, 7 more hours of this. But, yeah, we've had a great morning here on Breakfast. Thank you to Lydia, who joined me to chat about the Silver Scrolls. Thank you, Anthony Tonnen, for just being amazing. Check out more details, anthonytonnen.com, for that one. Thank you, 830 Coffee Roasters. I was slipping away there for a brief moment. But then I had an 830 coffee and everything came right. Yeah. Thank you, listeners. Thanks, Rosetta, wherever you are. Hopefully Rosetta is well and kicking tomorrow morning. You're on 95BFM, stay tuned, keep it that way. Because it's the best thing you could do. Morning Glory's up next. Bye!

0: 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Hey, don't cry. We'll be back again tomorrow.
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You're tuned into 95BFM. It's Morning Glory, and you're with me. I'm Alex, and I'm covering today. That was New Slang by The Shins. It's a cold, grey morning, so we're gonna start with some. Look, it's winter. I'm feeling wintry, so we're gonna start with a little bit of that sort of cold, well, maybe warm vibe. But anyway, up next we have some Bon Iver with Flume.

0: That was Andy by The Front Lawn. A harrowingly local track for me as a shore boy, but one of the greats from of course, Don McGlashan. And before that, we had Wings of Desire by Hemi Hemingway. We're going to turn the energy up a little bit now. I don't plan on boring everybody to death in the first half an hour. But up next, we have Kate Bush with Hounds of Love.
1: In the trees. 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

0: $5 entry from 8 to 10pm. And rounding out the week with Friday, we've got Distracted, the album release at the Gay Hinkan, and that's with tickets from Under the Radar with Kim Chain, Moonwoven, and Paradox Princess. 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And the lineup at Whammy Bar with tickets from Under the Radar with Grape House, Group Chat, and The Cliffs. Of course, always something going on. And even just a random week like this, there's always something fun going on. Always keeping it busy. And there's some great talent, of course, always in Auckland.
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0: Up next, we have one of my personal favourite artists, I think, just kind of across the board, and my favourite song by her. So this is Blood and Butter by Caroline Polachek.

0: that one on the hook. Oh, this one's gonna be huge. We're eating good tonight.
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9: Welcome back. You're tuned into Morning Glory on 95bfm with me, Alex. I'm taking you through until the 12 o'clock hour today. Before the break, we had Thick of the Honey by Phaser Days, and before that was The District Sleeps Alone Tonight by The Postal Service. Up next, we have She Don't Use Jelly by The Flaming Lips.

That was Beautiful Ones by Suede, and before that was She Don't Use Jelly by The Flaming Lips. I think Suede especially is one of those bands where it's just like you can hear every ingredient of what it feels like was just the entirety of the 90s in the UK, especially when you look at, you know, the Britpop that came after. But it just, it feels so crisp. It feels so electric. But we are unfortunately leaving that sound a little bit behind, keeping the energy, moving to some newer stuff with Punk Rock Loser by Viagra Boys, one of my favorite bands of the current moment. Had the privilege of seeing them live when they came here at the start of the year. Absolutely fantastic performers, and it's just, well, it's just so fun.

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You're tuned into Morning Glory on 95BFM with me, Alex. That was Redacted by Vagina Dry. And next up, we have, not to be stereotypical of everything that I am, but another band that I'm very fond of, Fontaines D.C., with a song that I'm very fond of, Skinty Fear.

That was World's Biggest Paving Slab by English Teacher. One of my favorites from one of my favorite albums of 2024, This Could Be Texas, by English Teacher. I think they won a Mercury Prize during that year, and it was well deserved. Before then was Anno Domini by Castle Garden, and before that was Dog Eat Dog Eat Dog by Crook. It's past the 11 o'clock hour, coming into the second half of this show. Thanks for having me. Thanks for nice texts coming in. Yeah, we're going to wind it a little bit down now because, I mean, it is the morning and it is a little bit cold. Although it is warming up and the sun seems to be coming out a little bit, which is my favourite kind of weather. So next up we have Mud by Slowpoke.

0: Under the Arcade is delighted to present celebrated songwriter Rodney Fisher performing live at Whammy Bar, Wednesday, July 29th. 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
6: You're listening to 95BFM. It's Morning Glory with me, Alex. I'm with you for the next 40 minutes. Before the break, we had a vinyl that I brought in from home, which I own two of, because I was out vinyl shopping and I saw it and I went, wow. Carole King's Tapestry. I know that's a good album, and I know that my mum loves it. It'd be cool if I went and bought it. So I bought it, and I took it home, and I excitedly went to my mum, and I said, look, I got this. And she looked at me like I was stupid and said that we had it in storage downstairs. So now I've got two copies. One bought recently, secondhand, but recently, and one from my mum. Next song, it's also a vinyl that I brought in from home, because last time I covered a show, somebody sent in a text, because I'd played some Phoebe Bridges, and they sent in a text saying, wow, I also really love Better Oblivion Community Centre, and I agreed, and I couldn't play any.

That was Turcotte by Sahara. Now, I wasn't going to do this because I figured it might have been too much, but I've had a nice text in requesting something, so we will play it, because I'm me, so I was never not going to have my copy of Bright Eyes' I'm Wide Awake, It's Morning on me, so because somebody very nicely asked for it, we'll play what was my first introduction, I think, to my favourite album of all time, with First Day of My Life by Bright Eyes.

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0: Rarotongan Island Beach Party at Halitau Riverhead this Saturday from 5 till 10 p.m.
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3: 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Kamua Kamuri, the woman who sings from her bones.
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5: 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The Men Singers have just dropped their new album, Everything I Ever Saw. 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Everything I Ever Saw, the new album from the Men Singers. 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

That was Salem Sisters by Black Country New Road. You're tuned into Morning Glory on 95BFM with me, Alex, as we come into the last roughly quarter of an hour left of the show. Thanks for all your lovely texts. It's always fun to get on the mic and the music in this lovely station of ours that we love. Up next we have some Cocteau Twins with Cherry Coloured Funk.

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coming to the end of the show now. Oh, hang on. Coming to the end of the show now. That was Bloom by Crystal Chen. It's been a blast. It's been a pleasure filling in today. You've been great. Lovely text coming in. It's been fun. It's always good. So leaving you out, hang on, I was meant to actually have been playing this under me to save some time, but this is a song that I am very fond of. I think it's a great song, obviously, otherwise I wouldn't be playing it, but yeah, signing off, I've been Alex, this has been Morning Glory. Up next we've got The Wire with, really, the Dream Team, but yeah, this is Angel on a Satellite by Magdalena Bay.

0: Tēnā koutou katoa. Ko manuel toka ingoa, nau mai, haere mai, ki te waia mō tēnei rā. Kia ora, and welcome to the Waia for Rapa Wednesday. I am your host, Manny, and I'll be with you for the next hour. I'm also joined in studio by producers Jude and Theo. Efai Akane coming up on the show. For our weekly catch-up with the Green Party, I spoke with MP Ricardo Menendez-March about the Greens' newly released policy platform. Jude, what do you have for us today?
1: I spoke to the University of Auckland's Associate Professor of Law, Carrie Leonette, about the National Party's promise to change consent laws.
0: And Theo, what do you have for us today?
2: In the first instalment of our bi-weekly catch-up with the Opportunity Party, I spoke to leader Kule Wong on her party and the issues of crime and justice. I also spoke to Dr. Ritesh Shah on the recent changes to our refugee system to include permanently community sponsorship under our refugee quota.
0: He aho o whakaro, we'd love to hear any of your thoughts on these pieces today, so text in